0: Go Near the Water from 1991 in his debut album, and some Canadian country from Anita Perez. Might as well be me. She was part of the husband and wife duo, Tim Taylor and Anita Perez, before establishing herself as a solo performer. 570-1155. 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
0: All right, happy anniversary.
2: Sending out happy 29th wedding anniversary to Tammy and Corey Spracklin of Georgetown in Conception Bay, and they're celebrating their 29th anniversary tonight, actually, Saturday night, August 29th. 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
0: All right. Happy anniversary.
3: Hey, Brian. Randy and Tammy here. Just listening to the cabin party, having a fire. Wondering if you can play Keith Whitley. Thanks. Have a good night.
0: All right. Here's Keith Whitley and Don't Close Your Eyes on the Cabin Party.

0: Joe Diffie, Third Rock from the Sun, title track from his 1994 album, and it became his third number one country hit. And B.J. Thomas in there, great song title from the 1970s. One of the greatest song titles of the 1970s, I should say. Hey, won't you play another Somebody Done Somebody Wrong song. Larry Butler and Chips Moman wrote that song. A monster crossover hit in 1975, went to number one on the Billboard country charts and easy listening charts, and it won a Grammy for Best Country Song. And a little bit of trivia, it took number one on the Hot 100 and had the longest title of any number one single up to that time. So it was quite a mouthful for a disc jockey, but a pretty good record once you finally got the title out.
1: 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I'm from Goose Bay.
0: Yep.
1: I'd like to request Seven Spanish Angels to Max and Stan, please. Thank you very much. Bye.
0: All right, thank you.
2: Hi, I'm requesting Seven Spanish Angels for Jeff Broomfield on his 60th birthday. Happy birthday, Jeff. Thanks, bye.
0: Hey, Brian, we listen to your show every Saturday. Could you play Seven Spanish Angels from Curtis? And from Dad64, hi, Brian, listen to your show every Saturday night. Could you please play Seven Spanish Angels? Also, wish Daphne a happy ninth birthday from Mom, Dad, Reggie, and Brittany. We're in Gander for swimming, and the earlier you can play it by Reba, the better, so we can hear it. So I have Ray Charles coming up with Willie Nelson. And we're going to play Reba McEntire and Fancy. Stick around. It's coming up on The Cabin Party.
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of the Cabin Party from Fogo Island to Fortune, all points in between. More Dolly Parton music coming up. I've been asking you to send along your requests, so I got three of her biggest hits on the way this hour. We'll play that for you. Plus, Dwight Yoakam's back. I had a request for Guitars Cadillacs, so we'll do that as well. Music from George Jones, some say the greatest love song ever written. Plus, the Mavericks will be here. And Barbara Mandrell. This one goes back to 1978. It was written by Kai Fleming and Dennis Morgan, and it was her first number one hit. Barbara's sleeping single in a double bed is next, but let's get the hour going with Garth Brooks. This is Unanswered Prayers on The Cabin Party.

0: The Judds on the Cabin Party, Give a Little Bit by Paul Kennerly. It was released in 1988. Went to number two on the U.S. charts, and it went to number one here in Canada. Barbara Mandrell, Kai Fleming, and Dennis Morgan, Sleeping Single in a Double Bed. That was her first number one hit. I'm Brian O'Connell. I've got Glenn Campbell coming up, and Dolly has been known to, or had been known to, sing this song occasionally in concert. Glenn's Gentle on My Mind. I had a request for the Glenn Campbell version. We're going to do that. Not to worry. More Dolly is on the way here, so stick around for that. And a couple of requests this evening for Alan Jackson.
1: Hi, I'd like to send an anniversary greeting to Jeff and Linda Manning of Torbay. Greetings are coming from family and friends of Torbay, Flat Rock, and Luggy Bay. Could you please play Remember When by Alan Jackson? Thank you. And you're doing an awesome job. Take care and God bless.
0: All right. Thanks. Thank you so much. And I'd like to wish my mom and dad, Rosalind and Donald Sparks of CBS, a happy 60th wedding anniversary from their son, Vic, and all the family. We listen to The Cabin Party and look forward to it every weekend. Here's Alan Jackson and Remember When on The Cabin Party.

0: Dwight Yoakam's Guitars Cadillacs. He wrote that one himself in 1986, and it went to number 4 on the U.S. country charts. Made it to number 2 here on the RPM charts in Canada. That twangy guitar and Bakersfield influence helped announce that there was a very different kind of country singer arriving on the scene, and he was that for sure. Glenn Campbell, Gentle on My Mind. John Hartford wrote that song after seeing the movie Dr. Zhivago. And Glenn's 1967 recording helped turn it into a country standard. It had quite a night at the Grammys, too. Hartford won for song and his own performance, and Campbell won 2 Grammys for his recording and vocal performance. Glenn Campbell and Dwight Yoakam on the Cabin Party tonight. More Dolly Parton on the way. I'm Brian O'Connell, and this request...
1: Hi, can we play Soul by John Michael Montgomery? Thank you.
0: We sure will. We'll do that right after we do this here on the Cabin Party.
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Kenny Rogers and Dolly Parton will send that out to Barry Costello of Conception Harbor, celebrating his 50th birthday. I'm Brian O'Connell. It's hard to imagine now, but that song wasn't written as a country duet at all. Barry, Robin, and Maurice Gibb, the Bee Gees, wrote it, and it eventually found its way to Kenny and Dolly. Their 1983 recording went to number one on the pop, country, and adult contemporary charts. More than anything, though, it gave us one of those musical partnerships where the chemistry sounded completely natural. Tonight on The Cabin Party, we remember Dolly Parton, who passed away this week at the age of 80. And when you look back at over more than six decades of music, it's remarkable how many different Dollies there were. There was the girl from the Smoky Mountains who could write about poverty and family in Coat of Many Colors. There was the songwriter who could say goodbye with I Will Always Love You, tell a story of jealousy in Jolene, and then turn around and make you laugh with a song full of sass and humor. She could also walk onto a movie set with Jane Fonda and Lily Tomlin, having never starred in a feature film before, and come away not only as a movie star, but with one of the defining songs of her career. Dolly wrote 9 to 5 for the 1980 film, even creating that famous typewriter-like rhythm by clicking her acrylic fingernails together. The song became a number one pop hit and earned her an Academy Award nomination. But there was something else about Dolly Parton that may explain why people felt they knew her. Underneath the wigs and the rhinestones and all those great one-liners, she never seemed embarrassed by where she came from. She carried those Tennessee mountain roots with her everywhere she went. And this week, as fellow artists and fans have been remembering her, you hear the same things again and again and again. The songwriting, certainly, but also the humor, the generosity, and the kindness. So for the next few minutes, we'll remember Dolly the best way we can.

she came to see him one last time. Oh, and we all wondered if she were. And it kept running through my mind. This time, he's over her for good.

0: George Jones on the Cabin Party.
1: Hi, can you please play George Jones? He said, I love her till I die. Thank you so much. From Macklin.
0: Yeah, so that song came along when George's career badly needed a hit, and he reportedly wasn't convinced the song would work, but it became his first solo number one in 6 years, and it put him right back on top of the charts. It won CMA Song of the Year 2 years running in 1980 and 1981, and earned him a Grammy for his performance. But awards aside, it's George Jones' performance that makes the record what it is. Few singers could make you believe a lyric quite the way George Jones could. He stopped loving her today on the Cabin Party. I'm Brian O'Connell. George Fox is on the way.
2: Hey, this is a bunch of girls from Botwood Line Dancing, and we're at Fogo Island at the cabin for a weekend, and we'd like to request the song, All You Ever Do Is Bring Me Down, by the Mavericks. Thank you.
0: All right, the Mavericks, All You Ever Do Is Bring Me Down, next on the Cabin Party.
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Jeannie C. Riley up ahead this hour with Harper Valley PTA. The Alabama Wild Man, Jerry Reed's going to join us for some truckers with Eastbound and Down, the Oak Ridge Boys, too. And we're going to send one out to Oklahoma tonight to the Moreland family listening in Bartlesville. Merle Haggard and drummer Roy Edward Burris wrote this song in 1969. They were on the tour bus, and it started out as a joke. They were joking about Muskogee, Oklahoma. And the song became one of Merle's signature songs, spent 4 weeks at number one. So for the Moreland clan in Bartlesville, Oklahoma, a little music from Just Down the Road by Merle Haggard. Okie from Muskogee is coming up next. But first, here's Tanya Tucker and Strong Enough to Bend on The Cabin Party.

0: Kathy Mateo with Tim O'Brien, The Battle Hymn of Love, written by Don Schlitz and Paul Overstreet. It was originally recorded for Kathy's Untasted Honey album and later became a top 10 country hit in 1990. It went to number 9 on the charts, and I got to send that out to Leander Brophy from Carolyn. They're out in Daniels Harbor on the Great Northern Peninsula, so hope you enjoy that tonight. 570-1155, requests at thecabinparty.com. Merle Haggard in there, one of the records that came to define a particular moment in American country music. Okie from Muskogee from 1969. Spent 4 weeks at number one.
1: Hey, Brian. It's Alan from Mountain Bay Roberts. I was wondering if you could play a request for me tonight. The Forrester Sisters, I Fell in Love Again Last Night. Thank you.
0: Here's the Forrester Sisters on the Cabin Party.

0: That comes from Alabama's 1989 album, Southern Star. It was another number one country hit for the band in February of 1990. Jerry Reed in there, Eastbound and Down, written for the 1977 movie Smokey and the Bandit. Jerry also appeared alongside Burt Reynolds, Sally Field, and Jackie Gleason. I still love that movie, and I love Jackie Gleason's performance. The song became one of Jerry's signature songs and reached number two on the country charts. From the open highway with Jerry Reed to Alabama, following the Southern Star right here. On the Cabin Party, 570-1155, requests at thecabinparty.com. Good evening, sir. Mike Newell at St. John's. We listen every Saturday night. We rarely miss a show, and I would like to wish my beautiful wife, Jeannie Duke of Kilbride, married 14 years, August 24th. She's the best thing that ever happened to me 19 years ago. And I'd like to play Forever and Ever Amen. By Randy Travis for her. Thanks, Brian. You're doing a great job. Randy Travis, Forever and Ever Amen, especially from Mike to Janine Duke in Kilbride. Well, we'll do that when we come back here on The Cabin Party.
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7: Do you know the many incredible stories of Newfoundland and Labrador? 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Within hours, most of St. John's had been destroyed, resulting in $13 million in property damage, equal to over $300 million today, and leaving 11,000 people homeless. 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

0: That was Brad's first number one hit, Brad Paisley, He Didn't Have to Be, the story of a stepfather who chose to be a dad, and a little Canadian country from Farmer's Daughter, Cornfields or Cadillacs from 1996, their Making Hay album that went all the way to number one on the Canadian country charts. I'm Brian O'Connell. It's The Cabin Party. 570-1155. 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
1: I'm looking to get a song played tonight dedicated to Damien Sullivan. Thank you.
0: All right, thank you.
2: Hi, Debbie here at The Cabin. Love listening to The Cabin Party. Want to send a request out, happy birthday to my friend Faye. Thanks.
0: All right, happy birthday, Faye.
3: Hi, Brian O'Connell. This is Kathy Whalen calling from New Westminster, B.C.
0: Wow.
3: I want to wish a special happy birthday to Mary O'Toole from Colliers, who's my aunt, but more like a mother to me. I love you, Mary. Happy birthday from us up here, you know, the bunch from New Westminster, B.C., where it's hot. Take care. And I love you, Mary. Happy birthday. Hi, Colliers. Thanks, Brian. Awesome, awesome show. I listen to it every Saturday. Love you all from the Bay. Bye.
0: All right. Thank you so much from British Columbia this evening. Hey, just ahead of Gary Stewart, she's acting single. I'm drinking doubles. Here's the Oak Ridge Boys leaving Louisiana in the broad daylight on The Cabin Party.

0: Little Texas. That came from their big time album, My Love. Brady Seals handled the lead vocals on that, and he shared the writing with Porter Howell and Tommy Burns. In 1994, it spent 2 weeks at number one on the Billboard charts. And before that, one of the greatest honky-tonk titles of all time, Gary Stewart, She's Acting Single, I'm Drinking Doubles. Wayne Carson wrote that song. It went to number one in 1975 and became his only chart topper. Heartbreak in Honky Tonk with Gary Stewart and a little 90s country from Little Texas tonight on The Cabin Party. Alan Jackson's on the way with I Don't Even Know Your Name. And every so often we get a request for a song and then we get more requests for the same song, such as happened this week with Jeannie C. Riley.
1: Hi, Brian. I'd love to hear Harbor Valley PTA if you have time tonight. Thank you so much. Good night, God bless, from Patrick's Cove, Newfoundland.
0: All right, thank you.
2: Hi, Brian. My name is Jason. I'd like to request a song, Harper Valley VTA, for my wife, Agnes, 26 years married today, and as it turns out, today is her birthday.
0: Wow.
2: I'd appreciate it if you could make that happen for us, bud.
0: All right.
2: Thank you. I appreciate you. Thank you.
0: All right, thanks for the call.
3: 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I'd like for you to play Harper Valley PTA for all my friends. Thank you very much.
0: All right, Jeannie C. Riley, Harper Valley PTA, next on The Cabin Party.
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Yeehaw, another hour of classic country coming your way. George Jones in here with the Corvette song. Got Johnny Cash too. Dwight Yoakam comes up, and the Judds, and the Crystal Gale from 1977. Lee gave Crystal the song. Richard Lee, who wrote the song, gave it to Crystal Gale. And what you hear on the record is essentially that original vocal performance. It went to number one on the country charts in the Billboard Hot 100. Crystal won the Grammy Award for Best Female Country Vocal Performance, and Richard Lee won for Best Country Song. We're going to play Don't It Make My Brown Eyes Blue for Chris. But first, here's Aaron Tippin. You got to stand for something on the Cabin Party.

Grandpa, tell me about the good old days, written by Jamie O'Hara, the Judds' sixth number one hit in 1986, and it won a Grammy for both the Judds and O'Hara. Crystal Gayle in there, Don't It Make My Brown Eyes Blue, a signature recording for her, and one of those country songs that found an audience far beyond country radio. I'm Brian O'Connell. Had a request from Dave and Susan in Clarenville. They tell me that they're big fans of Keith Whitley. He has one of those voices that you never get tired of hearing, so Keith's going to do Somebody's Doing Me Right. And I also had a request for Jim Ed Brown and Papa Top. Little story behind the song Papa Top. The sound at the beginning really is a pull tab being opened, and according to an account of Jim Ed Brown telling the story, producer Felton Jarvis wanted the sound of the record on the record. They considered using beer, but figured it might get warm while they tried to capture the right sound. So they used a can of Dr. Pepper instead. And the best part is they reportedly got the sound they wanted on the very first can. So there you go. Stick around, because Jim Ed Brown is coming up. But first, here's Keith Whitley and Somebody's Doing Me Right on The Cabin Party.

0: Hey, Brian. Me and all my cousins are here in Patrick's Cove, and I'd love to hear the Corvette song by George Jones. Please, thank you. Good night. Bye-bye.
1: Right. Hope you enjoyed that, The One I Love Back Then, or the Corvette song. Gary Gentry wrote that one, and George took it to number three on the country charts in 1985. And a great country story. An older fellow is admiring a Corvette, reminiscing about the one he had back in 1963. So George offers him the keys, only to discover it wasn't the Corvette the old boy was admiring at all. It was the brunette who was sitting in the car. A little humor from the possum, George Jones, the Corvette song on the Cabin Party. Brian O'Connell here. Conway Twitty, Loretta Lynn on the way. I got to play a song for a couple who are married 22 years. Thanks, Brian. It says Gibbs. It just says, play Conway Twitty. We're married 22 years this October. And that's all I got. How about Louisiana Woman, Mississippi Man? Conway and Loretta are coming up here. And this one.
2: Hi, Brian. Darren Kettle, living in Saskatchewan, from Virgil, Newfoundland. Like to request Johnny Cash, Ring of Fire. Thank you. Appreciate it.
1: All right. Thank you.
3: I'd like to put in a request for anniversary greetings for my sister, Sandra and Howard Bullen, anniversary yesterday, and my niece, Santana and Leland Allen, their anniversary today, and my cousin, Tiffany and Comrade. And they're all in Inglesharver West. And I'd like to play something for Johnny Cash, please. Thank you.
1: All right, Johnny Cash, Ring of Fire, when we come back here on The Cabin Party.
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0: Tanya Tucker, Paul Davis, Paul Overstreet, I Won't Take Less Than Your Love, a number one hit from 1988. And Merle Haggard, a song he wrote about Daddy Frank the Guitar Man, a traveling musical family making their way together despite some pretty tough circumstances. It became his 10th number one hit in 1971.
1: Hi, can you play something by Whispering Bill Anderson and put it out to Mary Devereaux? Mispronounced the H in there. Have a good night, Mary.
0: Thank you. I've got Five Little Fingers coming up, and that will bring us to the end of another Cabin Party. We're going to squeeze in Patti Loveless, Clint Black, and Colin Ray as well. Hey, thanks so much for spending part of your Saturday night with me tonight. A little different as we celebrated the life and music of Dolly Parton. I hope you enjoyed hearing some of those songs and remembering just what a remarkable songwriter, singer, and storyteller she was. And while Dolly may be gone, her music certainly isn't. And as long as we're gathering here on Saturday nights, there'll always be a place for Dolly Parton on the Cabin Party. Thanks for listening. Stay safe, be well, be kind, and we'll do it all again next Saturday night here on the Cabin Party.
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there was a softness in my little girl's touch that seemed to say, Daddy, I need you so. And in 5 little seconds, her 5 little fingers told me all that I wanted to know.

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1: I'm Brian Medore. Marine Atlantic was expecting this to be a busy summer for traffic on its crossings, and they say the season has lived up to the hype. The VP of Service and Innovation, Colin Thibault, says they were seeing bookings coming in as early as January. Thibault says that in some ways, it has been a record-breaking season for Marine Atlantic.
2: The summer season in general, we typically carry about 65% of our passengers, 40% of the trucking industry sales between the June and September timeframe. So on the Gulf, traffic is up 4% year over year. And on Argentia, similar. Argentia is actually up 8% year over year. And on Argentia, we're on pace for a record season. This could be the busiest season in Argentia since 1968, which would be the first year.
1: The ceremony will be held at St. John's International Airport September 11th to mark the 25th anniversary of the 9/11 terrorist attacks. It's one of several ceremonies taking place in the province that day, including one in Gander and Appleton. The ceremony at YYT will recognize the response from that airport in the immediate aftermath of the attacks. The event will take place in the main atrium of the airport. More details will be released later. People who build and renovate home and property say the new tariffs will have a significant impact on all aspects of their industry. Canada will be targeting a long list of items which it imports from the United States, many of which go into construction. Kelly Rogers, the executive officer with the Newfoundland and Labrador Home Builders Association, says costs will go up and there will be delays in both renovation projects and new home construction. The industry already copes with shortages in skilled trades.
3: We also have regulations that impact the affordability piece of housing, and we need to build more homes. We are in a housing crisis, and this will only make things worse. And it's so fluid right now and unpredictable for sure. And we hear the word uncertainty all the time, and that is definitely a huge challenge that we're faced with.
1: A local photographer being recognized as Canadian Wildlife Photographer of the Year by one of the country's most respected wildlife and natural history publications. VOCM's Linda Swain has that story.
4: Canadian Geographic says the work of David Sturge of Paradise stood out among all the 10,000 entries received for its 2026 Canadian Wildlife Photography of the Year competition. Sturge, who grew up in Lab City, has begun a two-year term as an Audane Emerging Photographer in Residence with Canadian Geographic. The publication says Sturge spent hours crawling under fishing stages to find crab, snails, and fish to capture on camera. Sturge describes his photographic adventures as an ecological Disneyland. He says he wants to use his photography to raise awareness about the importance of protecting wildlife and to document how the natural world is changing due to climate change. The competition's winning images will be published in Canadian Geographic's November-December issue, available on newsstands in mid-October. Linda Swain, VOCM, Local News Now.
1: Weather forecast, St. John's Metro, rest of the Avalon and Clarenville. Sunny today, light winds, a high of 21 for tonight, cloud 14, and then some showers on Monday and 16. Central Newfoundland, mix of sun and cloud today, winds 30, high 22 for tonight, cloud 14, Monday, cloudy and 20. For the South Coast today, sunny, winds 30, high 21 for tonight, cloud and 13, and for Monday, sunny and 19. And the West Coast, Southwest Coast, Northern Peninsula. Sun this morning, showers this afternoon, winds 30, a high of 20. Showers continue tonight, things dry out on Monday with a high of 16. That's your news. I'm Brian Medore.
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3: Tonight, expect cloudy skies clearing before morning with a low of 15. Moving into tomorrow, we will see sunny skies becoming a mix of sun and cloud with a high of 21. Currently in Marystown, it's 18.
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3: Tonight, expect cloudy skies clearing before morning with a low of 15. Moving into tomorrow, we will see sunny skies becoming a mix of sun and cloud with a high of 21. Currently in Marystown, it's 18.
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1: I'm Brian Medore. Marine Atlantic was expecting this to be a busy summer for traffic on its crossings, and they say the season has lived up to the hype. The VP of Service and Innovation, Colin Thibault, says they were seeing bookings coming in as early as January. Thibault says that in some ways, it has been a record-breaking season for Marine Atlantic.
2: The summer season in general, we typically carry about 65% of our passengers, 40% of the trucking industry sales between the June and September timeframe. So on the Gulf, traffic is up 4% year over year. And on Argentia, similar. Argentia is actually up 8% year over year. And on Argentia, we're on pace for a record season. This could be the busiest season in Argentia since 1968, which would be the first year.
1: The ceremony will be held at St. John's International Airport September 11th to mark the 25th anniversary of the 9/11 terrorist attacks. It's one of several ceremonies taking place in the province that day, including one in Gander and Appleton. The ceremony at YYT will recognize the response from that airport in the immediate aftermath of the attacks. The event will take place in the main atrium of the airport. More details will be released later. People who build and renovate home and property say the new tariffs will have a significant impact on all aspects of their industry. Canada will be targeting a long list of items which it imports from the United States, many of which go into construction. Kelly Rogers, the executive officer with the Newfoundland and Labrador Home Builders Association, says costs will go up and there will be delays in both renovation projects and new home construction. The industry already copes with shortages in skilled trades.
3: We also have regulations that impact the affordability piece of housing, and we need to build more homes. We are in a housing crisis, and this will only make things worse. And it's so fluid right now, and unpredictable for sure. And we hear the word uncertainty all the time, and that is definitely a huge challenge that we're faced with.
1: A local photographer being recognized as Canadian Wildlife Photographer of the Year by one of the country's most respected wildlife and natural history publications. VOCM's Linda Swain has that story.
4: Canadian Geographic says the work of David Sturge of Paradise stood out among all the 10,000 entries received for its 2026 Canadian Wildlife Photography of the Year competition. Sturge, who grew up in Lab City, has begun a two-year term as an Audane Emerging Photographer in Residence with Canadian Geographic. The publication says Sturge spent hours crawling under fishing stages to find crab, snails, and fish to capture on camera. Sturge describes his photographic adventures as an ecological Disneyland. He says he wants to use his photography to raise awareness about the importance of protecting wildlife and to document how the natural world is changing due to climate change. The competition's winning images will be published in Canadian Geographic's November-December issue, available on newsstands in mid-October. Linda Swain, VOCM, Local News Now.
1: Weather forecast, St. John's Metro, rest of the Avalon and Clarenville. Sunny today, light winds, a high of 21 for tonight, cloud 14, and then some showers on Monday and 16. Central Newfoundland, mix of sun and cloud today, winds 30, high 22 for tonight, cloud 14, Monday, cloudy and 20. For the South Coast today, sunny, winds 30, high 21 for tonight, cloud and 13, and for Monday, sunny and 19. And the West Coast, Southwest Coast, Northern Peninsula. Sun this morning, showers this afternoon, winds 30, a high of 20. Showers continue tonight, things dry out on Monday with a high of 16. That's your news. I'm Brian Medore.
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3: Overnight, expect clearing skies and a low of 15. Later today will be sunny with a high of 21. Tomorrow brings cloudy skies and a high of 19. Currently in Marystown, it's 18.
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1: I'm Claudette Barnes with your Community Minute. Looking for a great free program for youth between the ages of 12 and 18? The RCSCC 121 Mary Rose Sea Cadets are kicking off a brand new season on Tuesday, September 8th. Doors open at 6 o'clock at the Summer Games building by the track and field, with things getting underway at 6:30. Youth are encouraged to bring a friend and enjoy some free hot dogs and refreshments. Parents are asked to drop in to meet the officers and sign any necessary registration paperwork. And they're starting right out of the gate this year with an exciting sail weekend in St. John's from September 11th to the 13th. From sailing and marksmanship to leadership and teamwork, it is completely free to join. For more details, just drop by the Summer Games building on Tuesday, September 8th, or search online for the Mary Rose Sea Cadets. And as always, if you plan on hosting an upcoming event, email us the details at psanl@stingray.com.
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3: Overnight, expect clearing skies and a low of 15. Later today will be sunny with a high of 21. Tomorrow brings cloudy skies and a high of 19. Currently in Marystown, it's 18.
0: Weather, and more weather. 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
1: I'm Brian Mador. Marine Atlantic was expecting this to be a busy summer for traffic on its crossings, and they say the season has lived up to the hype. The VP of Service and Innovation, Colin Thibault, says they were seeing bookings coming in as early as January. Thibault says that in some ways, it has been a record-breaking season for Marine Atlantic.
2: The summer season in general, we typically carry about 65% of our passengers, 40% of the trucking industry sales between the June and September timeframe. So on the Gulf, traffic is up 4% year over year. And on our Argentia, similar. Our Argentia is actually up 8% year over year. And on our Argentia, we're on pace for a record season. This could be the busiest season in our Argentia since 1968, which would be the first year.
1: The ceremony will be held at St. John's International Airport September 11th to mark the 25th anniversary of the 9/11 terrorist attacks. It's one of several ceremonies taking place in the province that day, including one in Gander and Appleton. The ceremony at YYT will recognize the response from that airport in the immediate aftermath of the attacks. The event will take place in the main atrium of the airport. More details will be released later. People who build and renovate home and property say the new tariffs will have a significant impact on all aspects of their industry. Canada will be targeting a long list of items which it imports from the United States, many of which go into construction. Kelly Rogers, the executive officer with the Newfoundland and Labrador Home Builders Association, says costs will go up and there will be delays in both renovation projects and new home construction. The industry already copes with shortages in skilled trades.
3: We also have regulations that impact the affordability piece of housing, and we need to build more homes. We are in a housing crisis, and this will only make things worse. And it's so fluid right now, and unpredictable for sure. And we hear the word uncertainty all the time, and that is definitely a huge challenge that we're faced with.
1: A local photographer being recognized as Canadian Wildlife Photographer of the Year by one of the country's most respected wildlife and natural history publications. VOCM's Linda Swain has that story.
4: Canadian Geographic says the work of David Sturge of Paradise stood out among all the 10,000 entries received for its 2026 Canadian Wildlife Photography of the Year competition. Sturge, who grew up in Lab City, has begun a two-year term as an ordained emerging photographer in residence with Canadian Geographic. The publication says Sturge spent hours crawling under fishing stages to find crab, snails, and fish to capture on camera. Sturge describes his photographic adventures as an ecological Disneyland. He says he wants to use his photography to raise awareness about the importance of protecting wildlife and to document how the natural world is changing due to climate change. The competition's winning images will be published in Canadian Geographic's November-December issue, available on newsstands in mid-October. Linda Swain, VOCM, Local News Now.
1: Weather forecast, St. John's Metro, rest of the Avalon and Clarenville. Sunny today, light winds, a high of 21 for tonight, cloud 14, and then some showers on Monday and 16. Central Newfoundland, mix of sun and cloud today, winds 30, high 22 for tonight, cloud 14, Monday, cloudy and 20. For the South Coast today, sunny, winds 30, high 21 for tonight, cloud and 13, and for Monday, sunny and 19. And the West Coast, Southwest Coast, Northern Peninsula, sun this morning, showers this afternoon, winds 30, a high of 20. Showers continue tonight, things dry out on Monday with a high of 16. That's your news. I'm Brian Mador.
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3: Overnight, expect clearing skies and a low of 15. Later today will be sunny with a high of 21. Tomorrow brings cloudy skies and a high of 19. Currently in Marystown, it's 18.
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3: Overnight, clearing skies with a low of 15. Later today, sunny skies will become a mix of sun and cloud with a high of 21. Tomorrow brings a high of 19. Currently in Marystown, it's 15.
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1: I'm Brian Medore. Marine Atlantic was expecting this to be a busy summer for traffic on its crossings, and they say the season has lived up to the hype. The VP of Service and Innovation, Colin Thibault, says they were seeing bookings coming in as early as January. Thibault says that in some ways, it has been a record-breaking season for Marine Atlantic.
2: The summer season in general, we typically carry about 65% of our passengers, 40% of the trucking industry sales between the June and September timeframe. So on the Gulf, traffic is up 4% year over year. And on Argentia, similar. Argentia is actually up 8% year over year. And on Argentia, we're on pace for a record season. This could be the busiest season in Argentia since 1968, which would be the first year.
1: The ceremony will be held at St. John's International Airport September 11th to mark the 25th anniversary of the 9/11 terrorist attacks. It's one of several ceremonies taking place in the province that day, including one in Gander and Appleton. The ceremony at YYT will recognize the response from that airport in the immediate aftermath of the attacks. The event will take place in the main atrium of the airport. More details will be released later. People who build and renovate home and property say the new tariffs will have a significant impact on all aspects of their industry. Canada will be targeting a long list of items which it imports from the United States, many of which go into construction. Kelly Rogers, the executive officer with the Newfoundland and Labrador Home Builders Association, says costs will go up and there will be delays in both renovation projects and new home construction. The industry already copes with shortages in skilled trades.
3: We also have regulations that impact the affordability piece of housing, and we need to build more homes. We are in a housing crisis, and this will only make things worse. And it's so fluid right now, and unpredictable for sure. And we hear the word uncertainty all the time, and that is definitely a huge challenge that we're faced with.
1: A local photographer being recognized as Canadian Wildlife Photographer of the Year by one of the country's most respected wildlife and natural history publications. VOCM's Linda Swain has that story.
4: Canadian Geographic says the work of David Sturge of Paradise stood out among all the 10,000 entries received for its 2026 Canadian Wildlife Photography of the Year competition. Sturge, who grew up in Lab City, has begun a two-year term as an Audane Emerging Photographer in Residence with Canadian Geographic. The publication says Sturge spent hours crawling under fishing stages to find crab, snails, and fish to capture on camera. Sturge describes his photographic adventures as an ecological Disneyland. He says he wants to use his photography to raise awareness about the importance of protecting wildlife and to document how the natural world is changing due to climate change. The competition's winning images will be published in Canadian Geographic's November-December issue, available on newsstands in mid-October. Linda Swain, VOCM, Local News Now.
1: Weather forecast, St. John's Metro, rest of the Avalon and Clarenville. Sunny today, light winds, a high of 21. For tonight, cloud 14, and then some showers on Monday and 16. Central Newfoundland, mix of sun and cloud today, winds 30, high 22. For tonight, cloud 14, Monday, cloudy and 20. For the south coast today, sunny, winds 30, high 21. For tonight, cloud and 13. And for Monday, sunny and 19. And the west coast, southwest coast, northern peninsula. Sun this morning, showers this afternoon, winds 30, a high of 20. Showers continue tonight, things dry out on Monday with a high of 16. That's your news. I'm Brian Medore.
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4: Overnight, clearing skies with a low of 15. Later today, sunny skies will become a mix of sun and cloud with a high of 21. Tomorrow brings a high of 19. Currently in Marystown, it's 15.
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3: Overnight, clearing skies with a low of 15. Later today, sunny skies will become a mix of sun and cloud with a high of 21. Tomorrow brings a high of 19. Currently in Marystown, it's 15.

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1: I'm Brian Medore. Marine Atlantic was expecting this to be a busy summer for traffic on its crossings, and they say the season has lived up to the hype. The VP of Service and Innovation, Colin Thibault, says they were seeing bookings coming in as early as January. Thibault says that in some ways, it has been a record-breaking season for Marine Atlantic.
2: The summer season in general, we typically carry about 65% of our passengers, 40% of the trucking industry sales between the June and September timeframe. So on the Gulf, traffic is up 4% year over year. And on Argentia, similar. Argentia is actually up 8% year over year. And on Argentia, we're on pace for a record season. This could be the busiest season in Argentia since 1968, which would be the first year.
1: The ceremony will be held at St. John's International Airport September 11th to mark the 25th anniversary of the 9/11 terrorist attacks. It's one of several ceremonies taking place in the province that day, including one in Gander and Appleton. The ceremony at YYT will recognize the response from that airport in the immediate aftermath of the attacks. The event will take place in the main atrium of the airport. More details will be released later. People who build and renovate home and property say the new tariffs will have a significant impact on all aspects of their industry. Canada will be targeting a long list of items which it imports from the United States, many of which go into construction. Kelly Rogers, the executive officer with the Newfoundland and Labrador Home Builders Association, says costs will go up and there will be delays in both renovation projects and new home construction. The industry already copes with shortages in skilled trades.
3: We also have regulations that impact the affordability piece of housing, and we need to build more homes. We are in a housing crisis, and this will only make things worse. And it's so fluid right now, and unpredictable for sure. And we hear the word uncertainty all the time, and that is definitely a huge challenge that we're faced with.
1: A local photographer being recognized as Canadian Wildlife Photographer of the Year by one of the country's most respected wildlife and natural history publications. VOCM's Linda Swain has that story.
4: Canadian Geographic says the work of David Sturge of Paradise stood out among all the 10,000 entries received for its 2026 Canadian Wildlife Photography of the Year competition. Sturge, who grew up in Lab City, has begun a two-year term as an Audane Emerging Photographer in Residence with Canadian Geographic. The publication says Sturge spent hours crawling under fishing stages to find crab, snails, and fish to capture on camera. Sturge describes his photographic adventures as an ecological Disneyland. He says he wants to use his photography to raise awareness about the importance of protecting wildlife and to document how the natural world is changing due to climate change. The competition's winning images will be published in Canadian Geographic's November-December issue, available on newsstands in mid-October. Linda Swain, VOCM, Local News Now.
1: Weather forecast, St. John's Metro, rest of the Avalon and Clarenville. Sunny today, light winds, a high of 21 for tonight, cloud 14, and then some showers on Monday and 16. Central Newfoundland, mix of sun and cloud today, winds 30, high 22 for tonight, cloud 14, Monday, cloudy and 20. For the South Coast today, sunny, winds 30, high 21 for tonight, cloud and 13, and for Monday, sunny and 19. And the West Coast, Southwest Coast, Northern Peninsula. Sun this morning, showers this afternoon, winds 30, a high of 20. Showers continue tonight, things dry out on Monday with a high of 16. That's your news. I'm Brian Medore.
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4: Overnight, clearing skies with a low of 15. Later today, sunny skies will become a mix of sun and cloud with a high of 21. Tomorrow brings a high of 19. Currently in Marystown, it's 15.
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1: I'm Claudette Barnes with your Community Minute. Looking for a great free program for youth between the ages of 12 and 18? The RCSCC 121 Mary Rose Sea Cadets are kicking off a brand new season on Tuesday, September 8th. Doors open at 6 o'clock at the Summer Games building by the track and field, with things getting underway at 6:30. Youth are encouraged to bring a friend and enjoy some free hot dogs and refreshments. Parents are asked to drop in to meet the officers and sign any necessary registration paperwork. And they're starting right out of the gate this year with an exciting sale weekend in St. John's from September 11th to the 13th. From sailing and marksmanship to leadership and teamwork, it is completely free to join. For more details, just drop by the Summer Games building on Tuesday, September 8th, or search online for the Mary Rose Sea Cadets. And as always, if you plan on hosting an upcoming event, email us the details at psanl@stingray.com.
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3: Today features a mix of sun and cloud with a high of 21. Tonight expect partly cloudy skies and a low of 16. Tomorrow will be cloudy with a high of 20. Currently in Marystown, it's 14.
0: Weather, and more weather. 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Frequent weather updates. 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
1: I'm Brian Medore. Marine Atlantic was expecting this to be a busy summer for traffic on its crossings, and they say the season has lived up to the hype. The VP of Service and Innovation, Colin Thibault, says they were seeing bookings coming in as early as January. Thibault says that in some ways, it has been a record-breaking season for Marine Atlantic.
2: The summer season in general, we typically carry about 65% of our passengers, 40% of the trucking industry sales between the June and September timeframe. So on the Gulf, traffic is up 4% year over year. And on our Argentia, similar. Our Argentia is actually up 8% year over year. And on our Argentia, we're on pace for a record season. This could be the busiest season in our Argentia since 1968, which would be the first year.
1: The ceremony will be held at St. John's International Airport September 11th to mark the 25th anniversary of the 9/11 terrorist attacks. It's one of several ceremonies taking place in the province that day, including one in Gander and Appleton. The ceremony at YYT will recognize the response from that airport in the immediate aftermath of the attacks. The event will take place in the main atrium of the airport. More details will be released later. People who build and renovate home and property say the new tariffs will have a significant impact on all aspects of their industry. Canada will be targeting a long list of items which it imports from the United States, many of which go into construction. Kelly Rogers, the executive officer with the Newfoundland and Labrador Home Builders Association, says costs will go up and there will be delays in both renovation projects and new home construction. The industry already copes with shortages in skilled trades.
3: We also have regulations that impact the affordability piece of housing, and we need to build more homes. We are in a housing crisis, and this will only make things worse. And it's so fluid right now, and unpredictable for sure. And we hear the word uncertainty all the time, and that is definitely a huge challenge that we're faced with.
1: A local photographer being recognized as Canadian Wildlife Photographer of the Year by one of the country's most respected wildlife and natural history publications. VOCM's Linda Swain has that story.
4: Canadian Geographic says the work of David Sturge of Paradise stood out among all the 10,000 entries received for its 2026 Canadian Wildlife Photography of the Year competition. Sturge, who grew up in Lab City, has begun a two-year term as an ordained emerging photographer in residence with Canadian Geographic. The publication says Sturge spent hours crawling under fishing stages to find crab, snails, and fish to capture on camera. Sturge describes his photographic adventures as an ecological Disneyland. He says he wants to use his photography to raise awareness about the importance of protecting wildlife and to document how the natural world is changing due to climate change. The competition's winning images will be published in Canadian Geographic's November-December issue, available on newsstands in mid-October. Linda Swain, VOCM, Local News Now.
1: Weather forecast, St. John's Metro, rest of the Avalon and Clarenville. Sunny today, light winds, a high of 21 for tonight, cloud 14, and then some showers on Monday and 16. Central Newfoundland, mix of sun and cloud today, winds 30, high 22 for tonight, cloud 14, Monday, cloudy and 20. For the South Coast today, sunny, winds 30, high 21 for tonight, cloud and 13, and for Monday, sunny and 19. And the West Coast, Southwest Coast, Northern Peninsula, sun this morning, showers this afternoon, winds 30, a high of 20. Showers continue tonight, things dry out on Monday with a high of 16. That's your news, I'm Brian Medore.
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8: Today features a mix of sun and cloud with a high of 21. Tonight expect partly cloudy skies and a low of 16. Tomorrow will be cloudy with a high of 20. Currently in Marystown, it's 14.
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3: Today features a mix of sun and cloud with a high of 21. Tonight expect partly cloudy skies and a low of 16. Tomorrow will be cloudy with a high of 20. Currently in Marystown, it's 14.
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1: Sunny skies and 17 degrees on this Sunday morning. I'm Brian Mador. Memorial University has eliminated more than 100 positions as part of cost-cutting measures outlined in its most recent budget. The university trying to make up for an operating deficit of well over $20 million. The elimination of 107 positions will result in about $12.5 million in annual cost reductions. Of those, 19 involve redundancies or contracts that were ended early or not renewed. Those affected have been contacted. The breakdown includes 51 positions vacated through retirement, including 47 through a voluntary retirement program. The elimination of 37 vacancies and 19 that were cut by the university. The reductions affect a range of professions, including leadership roles and management positions, unionized staff and faculty. MUN President Janet Morrison says the choices were difficult because they involve people who contributed meaningfully to the university. Memorial says no further university-wide workforce reductions are planned this fiscal year. The driver of a vehicle which broke down in the Center City area of St. John's yesterday afternoon now has more than just that to worry about. RNC stopped to offer assistance, but then found out that the 29-year-old had not been honest about his identity. He now faces charges of lying to police, resisting arrest, and failing to comply with a court order. The vehicle was impounded. The suspect was held overnight for court. A man has been charged with assault with a weapon after an incident in Paradise that happened around supper time yesterday, but RNC have not provided much additional information. The 24-year-old was released to appear later. Police need help in finding a missing teenager, Emma Rideout, who's 15, was last seen in the area downtown St. John's. She was wearing black shorts and a black hooded sweatshirt. She's 5 feet tall, weighs 95 pounds, and has green, purple, blue hair and blue eyes. Anyone with information on Emma Rideout asked to call the RNC or Crime Stoppers. A ground search is underway, and police in Marystown are asking for help in locating an elderly man as his family is concerned for his well-being. Andre Perrin, who's 77, was last seen on a trail in Garnish around 10:30 Saturday morning. He's Caucasian, has a medium build, and is balding with gray medium-length hair. He was wearing a light gray shirt or thin sweater. RCMP believed that Perrin had set out on an off-road vehicle to pick berries in the area. His ATV has been located. Anyone with information asked to contact the RCMP. Weather forecast, St. John's right through to Clarenville. Sunny and 21 today, clear 15 tonight, sunny and 20 tomorrow. Central Newfoundland, sunny and 21 for the next couple of days. South Coast, sunny and 20 for the next 2 days. West Coast, Southwest Coast, Northern Peninsula, sun this morning, showers this afternoon, temperature 20. For Monday, showers in the morning, sun in the afternoon, high 17. I'm Brian Mador.
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4: Alrighty, tuned in and plugged in. Greg Smith with Soundcheck, and a special one today. We're checking in with our good buddy, Jacob Lewis. How are you, my man?
5: I'm doing good, Greg. How are you?
4: I'm good. Glad to be able to get connected with you. It's been a while since we've had a chance to get caught up. I know there's a new single out that we're going to talk about in the latter half of the program, but you obviously have had a busy, year and a half to date since the Canada Got Talent, went on a year and a half ago to now, to writing, to releasing, to doing shows, to trying to figure out, I guess, where you're going in some senses. What have you been up to of late?
5: And that is a big thing of what the past did look like. Once Canada's Got Talent was over, I never really had any material of any songs because I was just working for a living, just doing everything that I needed to do to pay the bills and so on. And when the opportunity came, I was like, well, now I really have to dive into writing some music and so on. And I can't say that it's like riding a bike. You kind of have to learn a little bit of that. And luckily enough, I did surround myself with a lot of really good people, supposing even the band that plays with me when I'm playing around. And I've met some very influential people in music industry, which has also helped, and done some workshops with them also. Mm-hmm. And that has helped. And then in January, we'd done a tour across Newfoundland and Labrador, and we went to Halifax, Nova Scotia, and we had a stop in New Brunswick as well. And that was also another great learning, because at that point, then it's, you're trying to develop the artistry of what is this going to look like? What type of songs are you going to be recording, and so on, which was kind of the big reason for the gap behind, it wasn't song after song after song. Because if I just went song after song after song, I probably wasn't ready to be, that song was probably not what I was trying to be. So like, you're really trying to figure out where you're going when you talk about where you're going and so on. I never had a clue where this was going last year when this started. Yeah. So it took a long time to kind of figure it out.
4: Yeah, I bet it did. And I know, like, I've been watching the progress and the journey with you through the social media plugs that you're doing, whether, you know, you're just having a bit of fun, or you're talking about the songs you're writing, or just doing some check-ins and stuff. And really finding that niche, because, like, I've known you for a long time. I mean, you and I met when you had an Irish Newfoundland traditional album put out. Your range of music is so vast. I mean, I remember when you first auditioned for Canada's Got Talent, and I'm so used to, you know, singing Home or Roll the Old Chariot Along, and then they get you up on stage, and you're rocking out, and it's like, this is not the Jacob I know. How like, have you kind of zoned in on where you want to be? Because music today too, I mean, I don't think anyone is really like genre locked down these days. There's still so many different facets to it. So have you found a groove?
5: I think I found the groove now that I'm kind of really looking for, and like I'd mentioned, you don't do that all by yourself. You have a lot of people that you work with, and you surround yourself with some great people, and that really helps. But it's also the music that you listen to, and a lot of the stuff that I listened to over the years and throughout my life and so on has really helped influence me into a direction of which I'm going. But it's still, some of it is still kind of versatile, and it touches different lanes every now and then, because the genre side of stuff, it can be a bit tricky nowadays, because sometimes you might think something is a pop song, and then all of a sudden it's number one on country radio. So I'm trying to figure that out still as I'm going, and I can't figure that one out. But however, it's good to be a little bit versatile with stuff. I even used to look at that when I used to play hockey. Wherever I could fit into the lineup was where I wanted to play, except for goalie. I didn't like getting the puck shot at me.
4: But, I don't blame you there.
5: But yeah, no, it's been a bit... bit of time trying to figure that out and make sure the material's right and it's the lane that I want it to be in and so on, but I think we got that nailed down now.
4: Amazing. We're going to talk about the single in a little bit. What's the future plans outside of this current single? Are you working towards the album now or singles? What is your future for the rest of this year and I guess into 2027 looking like?
5: Yeah, so I'm working on an album, and I have been saying that on social media now for a while, so people might be saying, my God, when's that album ever going to be finished? But like I had mentioned before, it kind of takes time. Like, I've written a lot of songs in this past year.
4: Yeah.
5: Not every one of them is going to make the album, because some of them are better than others. Some of them don't really suit. Like, some of them might be better for somebody else to sing. They might work in someone else's lane a little bit more than what I'm doing. So it took a bit of time for that, but I'm at the tail end of getting all that recorded and done now, so that'll be great. And big thing with the album is I try to put it from my perspective. If I was getting on the TCH and I'm going somewhere, I'm not stopping without getting a coffee. So once I get a coffee, I want to sit back and listen to a full album.
4: Mm-hmm.
5: And I want that full album to kind of take me to where my destination is, if it's within an hour or so on. So I really wanted to make sure that the listener had a good amount of tracks, a good amount of time to really sit, listen, get to know the artist, get to know you a bit. So we're looking at about somewhere between 14 to 16 song albums. So trying to get the material out there.
4: That's awesome. All right, we're going to talk about the latest single in just a moment. You hang on the line. Soundcheck here with Jacob Lewis on the VOCM Radio Network.

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12: Today features a mix of sun and cloud with a high of 21. Tonight expect partly cloudy skies and a low of 16. Tomorrow will be cloudy with a high of 20. Currently in Marystown, it's 14.
11: 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That's why we have frequent weather updates. 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
0: And we are back on Soundcheck. Happy to have Jacob Lewis on the line still. He is chatting, of course, all things that have gone on in the last little while. And then, of course, as we look ahead, a new taste of some new music from you, Jacob. And as I was saying in the last conversation before the break, I love watching the journey on social media because you're getting a taste of everything that you're involved with. And this is part of the last little, I guess, social media journey. You were plugging this new single that is out now, getting some great reaction to it, I might add. Talk about the song Alone.
13: Yeah, so the song kind of came up to me as I was writing a lot of songs, and some of the songs that I write, they're not always about me, they're not always about someone I know. Sometimes it's just like a book and it's a fictional character and so on. But I was thinking, and I'm sitting back, and I'm like, I really want to write a song today, and I was looking and I couldn't think of any ideas. So then I started to look at my past experiences, and I did go to an event one time last year where I didn't say that I didn't fit in, but I kind of felt like a little bit of an outsider type of thing. Like, you kind of felt alone in that room with all these people here. You're not alone because there's hundreds of people there. But every time you're chatting with someone, you're kind of on the outside of the circle and you're just listening. And like one of the lines is, ice melted long ago. Like, you got a drink and your ice is melted because you're just kind of bored. No one's really interacting. You're just kind of there. And so I was like, I kind of feel alone in this room. And I thought to myself at that moment, I'm sure there are a lot of people that have felt that way, whether it be at a party somewhere, at a work meeting or at a conference somewhere, or going out with their friends. Maybe just you're new to a circumstance, or maybe you just don't fit in with the group of people that you're with and nobody understands you. So then I started to kind of put that into perspective of when I was writing this song, and then we're off to the races.
0: Amazing. Corey, this is out now for a few weeks. So is this streaming everywhere right now?
13: It is streaming everywhere right now. So if you haven't heard it yet, I hope you go take a listen.
0: All right. We'll have a listen now, and then people can go get it on their playlist. Jacob, as always, my man, I would encourage folks to have a listen to the single. Follow you on socials for all the updates, and I'm sure we'll be talking before too long. Appreciate it.
13: Thank you very much for having me, Greg. Appreciate it. Thank you.

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14: Today features a mix of sun and cloud with a high of 21. Tonight expect partly cloudy skies and a low of 16. Tomorrow will be cloudy with a high of 20. Currently in Marystown, it's 14.
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1: Sunny skies and 17 degrees on this Sunday morning. I'm Brian Medore. Memorial University has eliminated more than 100 positions as part of cost-cutting measures outlined in its most recent budget. The university trying to make up for an operating deficit of well over $20 million. The elimination of 107 positions will result in about $12.5 million in annual cost reductions. Of those, 19 involve redundancies or contracts that were ended early or not renewed. Those affected have been contacted. The breakdown includes 51 positions vacated through retirement, including 47 through a voluntary retirement program. The elimination of 37 vacancies and 19 that were cut by the university. The reductions affect a range of professions, including leadership roles and management positions, unionized staff and faculty. MUN President Janet Morrison says the choices were difficult because they involve people who contributed meaningfully to the university. Memorial says no further university-wide workforce reductions are planned this fiscal year. The driver of a vehicle which broke down in the Center City area of St. John's yesterday afternoon now has more than just that to worry about. RNC stopped to offer assistance, but then found out that the 29-year-old had not been honest about his identity. He now faces charges of lying to police, resisting arrest, and failing to comply with a court order. The vehicle was impounded. The suspect was held overnight for court. A man has been charged with assault with a weapon after an incident in Paradise that happened around supper time yesterday, but RNC have not provided much additional information. The 24-year-old was released to appear later. Police need help in finding a missing teenager, Emma Rideout, who's 15, was last seen in the area downtown St. John's. She was wearing black shorts and a black hooded sweatshirt. She's 5 feet tall, weighs 95 pounds, and has green, purple, blue hair and blue eyes. Anyone with information on Emma Rideout asked to call the RNC or Crime Stoppers. A ground search is underway, and police in Marystown are asking for help in locating an elderly man as his family is concerned for his well-being. Andre Perrin, who's 77, was last seen on a trail in Garnish around 10:30 Saturday morning. He's Caucasian, has a medium build, and is balding with gray medium-length hair. He was wearing a light gray shirt or thin sweater. RCMP believe that Perrin had set out on an off-road vehicle to pick berries in the area. His ATV has been located. Anyone with information asked to contact the RCMP. Weather forecast, St. John's right through to Clarenville. Sunny and 21 today, clear 15 tonight, sunny and 20 tomorrow. Central Newfoundland, sunny and 21 for the next couple of days. South Coast, sunny and 20 for the next 2 days. West Coast, Southwest Coast, Northern Peninsula, sun this morning, showers this afternoon, temperature 20. For Monday, showers in the morning, sun in the afternoon, high 17. I'm Brian Medore.
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10: St. John's Metro, rest of the Avalon, Clarenville, sunny and 21 for the next 2 days. Clear, light winds and 15 tonight. Central Newfoundland, sunny and 21 also for the next couple of days. 14 overnight tonight. South Coast, sunny and 21 today. Sunny and 19 on Monday. Clear, 16 tonight. And for the West Coast, Southwest Coast, Northern Peninsula, sun this morning, showers this afternoon, winds 30, a high of 20. Showers tonight, Monday, showers in the morning, sun in the afternoon, high 17.
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1: I'm Claudette Barnes with your Community Minute. A mayor in Newfoundland and Labrador is advising the public that its vegetation management program is underway along sections of its transmission line rights of way. From now until September 30th, weather and site conditions permitting, crews will be working along the transmission line between Codroy Pond and Cape Ray. The work includes a combination of tree cutting and selective herbicide treatment in limited areas. Tree cutting will also take place as required along the grounding line in various areas from Bottom Brook to Indian Head. Please note, all vegetation management work will respect buffer zones that have been established for all water courses. This includes lakes, ponds, rivers, wells, and other small waterways. For more information, visit amerinl.com or call them at 1-855-722-3373. 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
10: St. John's Metro, rest of the Avalon, Clarenville, sunny and 21 for the next 2 days. Clear, light winds and 15 tonight. Central Newfoundland, sunny and 21 also for the next couple of days, 14 overnight tonight. South Coast, sunny and 21 today, sunny and 19 on Monday, clear 16 tonight. And for the West Coast, Southwest Coast, Northern Peninsula, sun this morning, showers this afternoon, winds 30, a high of 20. Showers tonight, Monday, showers in the morning, sun in the afternoon, high 17.
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1: As we head into summer and the roads get busier, safety in our community is more important than ever. Remember, crosswalks are non-negotiable. Pedestrians always have the right of way, even when lights aren't flashing or lines aren't painted. In school zones, slow down to 30 between 7 a.m. and 5 p.m. and be extra aware of children at play in neighborhoods, parks, and residential areas. Stay alert, leave space for cyclists, and put the phone away. Distracted driving can be deadly. 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
2: Sunny skies and 17 degrees on this Sunday morning. I'm Brian Medore. Memorial University has eliminated more than 100 positions as part of cost-cutting measures outlined in its most recent budget. The university trying to make up for an operating deficit of well over $20 million. The elimination of 107 positions will result in about $12.5 million in annual cost reductions. Of those, 19 involve redundancies or contracts that were ended early or not renewed. Those affected have been contacted. The breakdown includes 51 positions vacated through retirement, including 47 through a voluntary retirement program, the elimination of 37 vacancies and 19 that were cut by the university. The reductions affect a range of professions, including leadership roles in management positions, unionized staff, and faculty. MUN President Janet Morrison says the choices were difficult because they involved people who contributed meaningfully to the university. Memorial says no further university-wide workforce reductions are planned this fiscal year. The driver of a vehicle which broke down in the Center City area of St. John's yesterday afternoon now has more than just that to worry about. RNC stopped to offer assistance, but then found out that the 29-year-old had not been honest about his identity. He now faces charges of lying to police, resisting arrest, and failing to comply with a court order. The vehicle was impounded. The suspect was held overnight for court. A man has been charged with assault with a weapon after an incident in Paradise that happened around supper time yesterday, but RNC have not provided much additional information. The 24-year-old was released to appear later. Police need help in finding a missing teenager, Emma Rideout, who's 15, was last seen in the area downtown St. John's. She was wearing black shorts and a black hooded sweatshirt. She's 5 feet tall, weighs 95 pounds, and has green, purple, blue hair and blue eyes. Anyone with information on Emma Rideout asked to call the RNC or Crime Stoppers. A ground search is underway, and police in Marystown are asking for help in locating an elderly man as his family is concerned for his well-being. Andre Perrin, who's 77, was last seen on a trail in Garnish around 10:30 Saturday morning. He's Caucasian, has a medium build, and is balding with gray medium-length hair. He was wearing a light gray shirt or thin sweater. RCMP believe that Perrin had set out on an off-road vehicle to pick berries in the area. His ATV has been located. Anyone with information asked to contact the RCMP. Weather forecast, St. John's right through to Clarenville. Sunny and 21 today, clear 15 tonight, sunny and 20 tomorrow. Central Newfoundland, sunny and 21 for the next couple of days. South Coast, sunny and 20 for the next 2 days. West Coast, Southwest Coast, Northern Peninsula. Sun this morning, showers this afternoon, temperature 20. For Monday, showers in the morning, sun in the afternoon, high 17. I'm Brian Medore.
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13: St. John's Metro, rest of the Avalon, Clarenville, sunny and 21 for the next 2 days, clear light winds and 15 tonight. Central Newfoundland, sunny and 21 also for the next couple of days, 14 overnight tonight. South Coast, sunny and 21 today, sunny and 19 on Monday, clear 16 tonight. And for the West Coast, Southwest Coast, Northern Peninsula, sun this morning, showers this afternoon, winds 30, a high of 20. Showers tonight, Monday, showers in the morning, sun in the afternoon, high 17.
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9: St. John's Metro, rest of the Avalon, Clarenville, sunny and 21 for the next 2 days. Clear, light winds and 15 tonight. Central Newfoundland, sunny and 21 also for the next couple of days, 14 overnight tonight. South Coast, sunny and 21 today, sunny and 19 on Monday, clear 16 tonight. And for the West Coast, Southwest Coast, Northern Peninsula, sun this morning, showers this afternoon, winds 30, a high of 20. Showers tonight, Monday, showers in the morning, sun in the afternoon, high 17.
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far is heaven? Well, maybe it's nearer than you think. It was close enough for angels to rush to Daniel's side on very little notice to close the lion's mouth. If it took 6,000 men to make up a Roman legion, then there were 72,000 troops of angels ready for dispatch at any moment if Jesus had requested help. If you read your Bible closely, you'll find that when God created earth, it was a part of heaven. He planned it and he planted it. He looked at the arrangement and said, "It is good." As a matter of fact, he walked through this place here every evening. Now, Satan has made a desperate attempt to annex this earth to the kingdom of darkness. He wants to make this place an extension of hell, and sometimes it looks like it. Sometimes it seems that righteousness has been exterminated, but it only seems so. Yes, a bit of hell has emerged here. We've seen it erode lives, demolish homes. We've seen the devastation in war and bloodshed. This is the place where heaven and hell still slug it out. But God has an investment in this planet. This is where his son's blood was shed. This, not any other planet, is where his son's empty tomb is. And God has tied himself to this globe. And you can rest in this, my friend. Redemption's cord will never be broken. And even now, right here, heaven breaks through. We testify to a power that has seen hell repulsed and defeated. We've seen chains of Satan and bondage broken. There is no other explanation. We have witnessed the lights of hope put back into the eyes of the hopeless soul. But yes, the distractions are myriad, and it's possible to miss heaven's activity all around you. Pastor Calvin Andrews is back with us today to look at an account in the Old Testament of someone who found himself at the very gate of heaven, but didn't realize it. Welcome back. Stay tuned. We're singing, "In His Presence, Let Me Linger, Let Me Stay."

The title of today's message is Unaware. Gloria Gaither wrote some songs that perhaps the biggest champion of faith can testify to. There are times when I cannot feel his presence, when the clouds of doubt obscure the master's smile, but when I'm still enough to hear his gentle whisper, then I know my Lord has been there all the while. An old Native American story tells of a young boy who was sent to the woods alone on an autumn night to prove his courage. Soon the sky darkened, sounds of night filled the air, trees creaked and groaned, an owl screeched, a coyote howled, and even though he was frightened, the boy remained in the woods all night as a test of courage. Finally, morning came, and he saw a solitary figure nearby. It was his grandfather, who had been watching over him all night long. Friend, the night may be long, the sounds may be eerie and frightening, but God has promised to be always with those whose faith is in Jesus. And no matter how dark your night, the heavenly paraclete, the unseen God, is near you now, ready to respond. Standing somewhere in the shadows, you will find Jesus.

In writing about the omnipresence of God, C.S. Lewis said this: "We may ignore, but we can nowhere evade the presence of God. The world is crowded with him. He walks everywhere, incognito. And the incognito is not always hard to penetrate. The real labor," he says, "is to remember, to attend. In fact, to come awake. Still more, to remain awake." Now, sometimes we think or even say that if we pray hard enough, God will show up. That's an unbiblical view. God's presence is not something we create by our efforts. It's always God's gift to us, totally independent of what we do. God is already present. It is we who need to be awakened to God's presence. Deborah Collins is leading the crowd as we sing, "He is Here."

0: Thank you, Deborah and the worship team. Periodic awareness of God's presence was never his design, but sometimes we are distracted. Sometimes we're lulled into a slumber. Pastor Calvin Andrews has a message to share today based on an Old Testament story of one who realized that God had been present, but he was unaware. Pastor Calvin.
1: Good morning. I love fishing, and I want to begin today with a fish story. A boy was out fishing everybody on a river, even the veteran anglers. One old-timer sidled over to investigate what was different about this boy. He found out that he was using a different kind of bait. He had discovered under a fallen log a nest of young rattlesnakes. The fish couldn't resist them once they were skewered on a hook. But what the boy didn't realize was that with each change of bait, he was being bitten by immature snakes. The longer he fished, the more danger he was in. He was unaware that he was dying by degrees. Now, Genesis 28 has a story of a man named Jacob as he fled from his brother's wrath. It occurred after he deceived his aged father and deceived his brother and received the parental blessing. This is the story, the backstory of Jacob's ladder. A visitation from God to an undeserving Jacob. At the end of his day's journey, he laid his head on a pillow of stone. God showed him this amazing vision of angels ascending and descending from heaven. I want to focus on a line that comes from the next morning, Genesis 28, verse 16 and 17. When Jacob awoke from his sleep, he thought, "Surely the Lord is in this place, and I was not aware of it." He was afraid and said, "How awesome is this place? This is none other than the house of God. This is the gate of heaven." How many things happen in our lives that we're unaware of at the time? As a pastor, I've walked with a heavy heart towards a home to bring sad news. I was greeted at the door with enthusiasm and a warm welcome. And I thought afterwards that these people had no idea why I had gone to their home or the type of message I was bringing. They were getting ready to entertain, and I had to stop them and tell them I hadn't come for a social visit. You could watch the countenance change when I told them they should compose themselves because the news wasn't good. Then came shock and grief, totally unaware of my mission. Now, Jacob, to be perfectly honest, was a scoundrel. Two men were discussing the character of a third man. And here's the way the conversation went. "Let me describe him this way," said the first. And that's why he reminded me of Jacob. "He's the kind of guy who follows you into a revolving door and comes out ahead of you. That's Jacob." Jacob fled to the house of his uncle Laban. But after his amazing dream, he made an astounding discovery. And I read it. I don't know if you caught it the first time. He said, "Surely the Lord is in this place, and I was not aware of it." He went to sleep unaware of God. But when he awakened, he knew God had been present in the night and was still with him. Now, I'm surprised that God would visit Jacob, especially in this way. But why does God ever show up where he's not expected? He owed Jacob nothing. In fact, if Jacob were to get the retribution for his life to that point in time, he would have earned the wrath of God. He was a lying, deceptive opportunist. The landscape where he stopped for the night at Luz was barren, and there was nothing to recommend it there. Back home, at his father's home in Beersheba, it was fruitful. There was no altar at Uz. There was not even a tent for Jacob's shelter. And so we understand that God visited a fugitive, conferred a blessing on him, even greater than the one his father would have given him. Now, to me, that's the way grace works. And let me say that grace is at work in places that are uninvited. Grace works when we are on the run from the disasters of life. God is present, whether we acknowledge him or not. Good example, God was present in Belshazzar's feast in the book of Daniel. While his nobles and his officials partied and drank from the sacred vessels of Jerusalem's temple, God was present. A hand appeared on the wall, and the message it wrote spelled the downfall of a kingdom and a king. Scripture tells us that Belshazzar's knees shook. Daniel's arrival confirmed the fact that God had been near. People often assume God's invisibility, and that it means his detachment and his distance. But God sees the corners of life. He stays close to his creation. We risk bitter loneliness possessing our soul when we've lost our way. Perhaps you serve the Lord in a solitary condition, in your family or in your workplace. Maybe you're misunderstood by everyone you know who is close to you. Rest assured, you're never forsaken. You're never alone. God is present as he was with Jacob, even in the unexpected places and the unexpected times. People can come to a church with sin clouding their vision and rotting their soul. There's no place where God is not present. You see, we can't develop Jacob's problem. His sensitivity to God had been dull. God was there when he fled his brother's wrath. God was there when he stopped for the night and chose a stone for his pillow. God is there when old friends beckon you back to an old life. God is there in the frightful hours of the night when the future is unclear and you agonize in the darkness. God's there in our agony and in our stress. Notice what Jacob discovers, and please pay attention to the tenses. Surely the Lord is in this place, and is means now, present tense. He is here now, Jacob said, and I knew it not. Jacob confesses, I wasn't aware of it. He was here all the time. Jacob had tried to manage his life without God, and he became a man disassociated from his family, hated by his brother, and now on the run. How many people live in the same condition? We struggle and we strive, and all the time, God's close. See, it's a mistake to think that God builds a boundary around life. People have said to me, if I become a Christian, I can't do this or I can't do that. I can't go here, I can't go there. That's really thinking inside the box. It means confining life to here and now. It means setting an horizon very close to us and never looking beyond. A few years ago, I went to a funeral home to visit a family where a young mother had died. She fought cancer with every fiber of her being. She outlived the prognosis by several months. And as a nurse, she understood every change and every stage. I admired her because even in her final days, she reached out to a hitchhiker with the message that Jesus changes lives. But in the same funeral home that night was a family grieving a man who had taken his own life. I knew members of that family as well, and I knew the dynamics. What struck me was the contrast. One fought to extend their life, and one took the rash step of ending theirs. One person had a healthy awareness of God, a saving awareness of God, and could see the one who is invisible. Rather than being bound to a world and to things that limited her vision, she was set free from those kinds of boundaries. She knew the reality of Paul's sermon on Mars Hill when he told the philosophers and the intelligentsia, the elitists of Athens, in him, we live and move and have our being. Jacob awakened in the morning. He discovered that he had not been alone in the night. He rose up, realizing something awesome had happened there. He set up a stone pillar and poured oil on it and renamed the place Bethel, or the house of God. From that point onward, Jacob went to his uncle Laban's house. 20 full years would pass before Jacob would turn his face toward the land of his fathers. Now he's older. He's married 2 wives, 2 sisters, and has become prosperous. After 2 decades, he's going back to meet his brother Esau. He's confronting his past. On the way to do this, he has another spiritual experience. This time, it's not a mere dream. For you see, the angels and the ladder were elements of something that was not real, but a dream. But this time, He's grabbed in the darkness by the Lord in human form. They wrestled, as some artists have tried to depict. And finally, the Lord mastered him, and Jacob hung on for a blessing. This time, he's changed. Not just his name, but more importantly, he's made very aware of who God is. Jacob recognized that consciousness of God was not something to be feared. Genesis 33 and 30 has this telling verse, "For I have seen God face to face, and my life is preserved." God does not make himself known to diminish our lives and hold us back, but to enlarge our lives and send us forward. It is fear that keeps us from God. It is doubt that will remove him. Yet for all of these things, he seeks us and longs to be found. I thought as I prepared this how sad it would be for someone to attend church week after week and year after year and never be aware of God's presence, or to live a lifetime and never experience the supernatural. I suppose if my horizon were short, I would look only as far as I want to look and see nothing awesome. If I dwelt on the faults and failures of others, or minor issues, or matters of church government, I would never progress beyond where I am, and I would never see God beyond it all. God wants to break into our lives, and through the power of his Holy Spirit, open heaven. Not mere angels will come and communicate with us, but Jesus Christ himself has come down and wrestled with what we used to be dominated by, and now has given us a new name, a name that someday he will call and we will answer. The Holy Spirit has been outpoured, and now a divine interchange with heaven is possible. I really enjoy John's gospel. It's a gospel with seven signs or seven miracles that offer proof that Jesus is the Son of God. I've spoken on the first sign which Jesus did, a very popular one, water changed to wine in the little town of Cana. Jesus arrives at a wedding and announces his kingdom. Weddings are joyful. He saved the day. Do you know where we find Jesus for the seventh sign? Not a wedding. It's at the gravesite of a special friend named Lazarus. Between the wedding in Cana and the funeral in Bethany, all of the range of things that a person may find and may face in a lifetime. John's gospel is a gospel filled with the reality of human experience. Just very briefly in the chapters, a young couple is blessed by his presence, a suffering boy is healed, Jesus calms a terrible storm, 5,000 are fed on just a boy's lunch, and a family that's broken by death are reunited. How sad that in a world filled with knowledge, technology, and the kind of media that can flash every novel idea to the world, that a person would miss the truth, be unaware of the truth of knowing Jesus Christ as Savior and Lord. How sad to be unaware or lack the one relationship that will transcend time. Instead, many are like the boy fishing with rattlesnakes. The venom of this world slowly saps our strength, and we slip without hope into a dark future. My prayer is that we will all awaken like Jacob with the realization God is in this place, and in the person of Jesus Christ, he has come to be discovered and change your life forever. God bless.

You've been tuned to The Old Old Story, and here's a key takeaway from the time we've spent together today. There are realities that God wants you to experience. They can't be discerned through any of our five natural senses. It's not something we conjure up or work up or create ourselves. It is His presence, and His presence is real. Oh yes, there are times when He seems to just stand back for reasons we don't understand. But never, my friend, misinterpret that as His absence. Let's bow together with you and for you today. Father, we stand this moment with the soul whose heart is sick, whose steps are tottering. The down seems so deep, they can no longer believe there's an up. There's a lonely heart among us believing they can never live or love again. Help that soul to see right now. It's not the way it is, it's only the way it looks. Let the depressed see a beam of morning light that will bring new mercies. We stand with the one in a crisis of faith who can no longer believe in the miraculous. We stand with the one whose hopes are dashed and under attack. And we ask for strength that will anchor their soul to this eternal fact that while trusting in you, darkness can never outlive the morning. And we thank you for this blessed assurance. Amen. 579-9678 will link you to us, and we'll pray again with you. Or maybe you just want to share something to 579-9678. This gospel is the greatest news ever transmitted across the planet. We're believing for you. Don't panic. There's never a crisis with God. Now, we don't understand His mysteries, but we do know that in Him there is no darkness at all. And your night is still day with Him. His mercies will emerge for you. And remember that His grace will always be sufficient for you.

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1: And now it's time for a McGilvery Math. For decades, the coveted four-minute mile was considered physically impossible.
2: On your mark?
1: That was until Roger Bannister ran it in 1954, and someone beat his time a mere 46 days later. Dozens of new records followed in the years after. The barrier certainly wasn't in anybody's legs. People are just limited by what they believe is possible.
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4: At 11 o'clock, we have sunshine in Metro, no wind to speak of, and temperature at 18 degrees. I'm Brian Medore. Memorial University has eliminated more than 100 positions as part of cost-cutting measures outlined in its most recent budget. The university trying to make up for an operating deficit of well over $20 million. The elimination of 107 positions will result in about $12.5 million in annual cost reductions. Of those, 19 involve redundancies or contracts that were ended early or not renewed. Those affected have been contacted. The breakdown includes 51 positions vacated through retirement, including 47 through a voluntary retirement program, the elimination of 37 vacancies and 19 that were cut by the university. The reductions affect a range of professions, including leadership roles in management positions, unionized staff, and faculty. MUN President Janet Morrison says the choices were difficult because they involve people who contributed meaningfully to the university. Memorial says no further university-wide workforce reductions are planned this fiscal year. The driver of a vehicle which broke down in the Center City area of St. John's yesterday afternoon now has more than just that to worry about. RNC stopped to offer assistance, but then found out that the 29-year-old had not been honest about his identity. He now faces charges of lying to police, resisting arrest, and failing to comply with a court order. The vehicle was impounded. The suspect was held overnight for court. A man has been charged with assault with a weapon after an incident in Paradise that happened around supper time yesterday, but RNC have not provided much additional information. The 24-year-old was released to appear later. Police need help in finding a missing teenager, Emma Rideout, who's 15, was last seen in the area downtown St. John's. She was wearing black shorts and a black hooded sweatshirt. She's 5 feet tall, weighs 95 pounds, and has green, purple, blue hair and blue eyes. Anyone with information on Emma Rideout asked to call the RNC or Crime Stoppers. And the Blue Jays' big comeback win over Seattle, trailing 3-0, and then in the fifth and sixth, they exploded, won it 4-3. They play mid-afternoon today, still chasing for that final wildcard spot. Weather forecast, St. John's right through to Clarenville. Sunny and 21 today, clear 15 tonight, sunny and 20 tomorrow. Central Newfoundland, sunny and 21 for the next couple of days. South Coast, sunny and 20 for the next 2 days. West Coast, Southwest Coast, Northern Peninsula, sun this morning, showers this afternoon, temperature 20. For Monday, showers in the morning, sun in the afternoon, high 17. I'm Brian Medore.
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11: For St. John's Metro and the rest of the Avalon and Clarenville today, sunny, light winds and a high of 21. Tonight, clear, light winds and a low of 15. Monday, a mix of sun and cloud, light winds and a high of 20. Tuesday will be sunny and 17 degrees. In central Newfoundland today, a mix of sun and cloud, winds 30 and a high of 22. Tonight, cloudy and 14. On the south coast today, sunny, winds 30 and a high of 21. Tonight, clear and a low of 16. On the west coast, southwest coast, and northern peninsula today, sun in the morning, showers in the afternoon, winds 30, high 20. And tonight, we'll bring some showers.
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1: I'm Claudette Barnes with your Community Minute. Looking for a great free program for youth between the ages of 12 and 18? The RCSCC 121 Mary Rose Sea Cadets are kicking off a brand new season on Tuesday, September 8th. Doors open at 6 o'clock at the Summer Games Building by the track and field, with things getting underway at 6:30. Youth are encouraged to bring a friend and enjoy some free hot dogs and refreshments. Parents are asked to drop in to meet the officers and sign any necessary registration paperwork. And they're starting right out of the gate this year with an exciting sale weekend in St. John's from September 11th to the 13th. From sailing and marksmanship to leadership and teamwork, it is completely free to join. For more details, just drop by the Summer Games Building on Tuesday, September 8th, or search online for the Mary Rose Sea Cadets. And as always, if you plan on hosting an upcoming event, email us the details at psanl@stingray.com.
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10: For St. John's Metro and the rest of the Avalon and Clarenville today, sunny, light winds and a high of 21. Tonight, clear, light winds and a low of 15. Monday, a mix of sun and cloud, light winds and a high of 20. Tuesday will be sunny and 17 degrees. In central Newfoundland today, a mix of sun and cloud, winds 30.

0: 30 and a high of 22. Tonight, cloudy and 14. On the south coast today, sunny, winds 30 and a high of 21. Tonight, clear and a low of 16. On the west coast, southwest coast, and northern peninsula today, sun in the morning, showers in the afternoon, winds 30, high 20. And tonight, we'll bring some showers.
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2: Good afternoon. I'm Mahalia Artis. Memorial University has eliminated more than 100 positions as part of cost-cutting measures outlined in its most recent budget. The university is trying to make up for an operating deficit of well over $20 million. The elimination of 107 positions will result in approximately $12.7 million in annual cost reductions. Of those, 19 involve redundancies or contracts that were ended early or not renewed. Those affected have been contacted. The breakdown includes 51 positions vacated through retirement, including 47 through a volunteer retirement program, the elimination of 37 vacant positions, and 19 that were cut by the university involuntary. The reductions affect a range of professions, including leadership roles and management positions, unionized staff, and faculty. MUN President Janet Morrison says the choices were difficult because they involved people who contributed meaningfully to the university. Memorial says no further university-wide workforce reductions are planned this fiscal year. Police need help in finding a missing teenager. Emma Rideout, who's 15, was last seen in the area of downtown St. John's. She was wearing black shorts and a black hooded sweatshirt. She's 5 foot tall, weighs 95 pounds, and has green, purple, blue hair and blue eyes. Anyone with information on Emma Rideout is asked to call the RNC or Crime Stoppers. Marine Atlantic was expecting this to be a busy summer for traffic on its crossings, and they say the season has lived up to the hype. The VP of Service and Innovation, Colin Thibault, says they were seeing bookings come in as early as January. Thibault says that, in some ways, it has been a record-breaking season for Marine Atlantic.
3: The summer season in general, we typically carry about 65% of our passengers, 40% of the trucking industry sales between the June and September timeframe. So on the Gulf, traffic is up 4% year over year. And on Argentia, similar. Argentia is actually up 8% year over year. And on Argentia, we're on pace for a record season. This could be the busiest season in Argentia since 1968, which would be the first year.
2: The pool at the Paul Reynolds Community Center in St. John's will be closed for scheduled maintenance starting today. The closure will be in effect until and including Saturday, September 19th. The rest of the community center will remain open to the public. The family of a young boy who passed away nearly 2 years ago is asking people to share acts of kindness in his memory. 11-year-old Jake Anstey passed away on November 2, 2024, after suffering a cardiac arrest earlier in the year. To honor Jake's memory, his family has started something they're calling Jake's Force Day, a tribute to his love of Star Wars. They are asking people to go to their website and record an act of kindness they have done. As Jake's mom, Lisa Hodder, explains, they want to record 1,111 acts of kindness through the website by November 2nd. Over 200 submissions have been received so far. Hodder says the grief her family feels can be overwhelming, but when people say Jake's name, tell his story, or do an act of kindness in his name, it brings them comfort.
4: I think Jake is absolutely smiling and laughing at some of the things that are coming in. I truly believe that he can see or feel what's happening in some way.
2: A ceremony will be held at St. John's International Airport on September 11th to mark the 25th anniversary of the 9/11 terrorist attacks. It is one of several ceremonies taking place in the province that day, including one in Gander and Appleton. The ceremony at YYT will recognize the response from that airport in the immediate aftermath of the attacks. The event will take place in the main atrium of the airport. More details will be released later. That's your news. I'm Mahalia Artis.
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2: for St. John's Metro and the rest of the Avalon and Clarenville today, sunny, light winds and a high of 21. Tonight, clear, light winds and a low of 15. Monday, a mix of sun and cloud, light winds and a high of 20. Tuesday will be sunny and 17 degrees. In central Newfoundland today, a mix of sun and cloud, winds 30 and a high of 22. Tonight, cloudy and 14. On the south coast today, sunny, winds 30 and a high of 21. Tonight, clear and a low of 16. On the west coast, southwest coast, and northern peninsula today, sun in the morning, showers in the afternoon, winds 30, high 20. And tonight, we'll bring some showers.
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8: 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That same year, he began to learn English and went on to compose music, receive multiple awards, and tour many parts of the world. 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Emile Benoit, one of the many treasured artists of our history.
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1: I'm Mahalia Artis. Holy Rood is making progress in fixing its water supply after a rough weekend in which about half the town, primarily the south side, had limited or no supply for over 24 hours. The town's popular beach party Saturday night was canceled as a result, and some businesses had to close.
2: Now, the town center did have water, but very low pressure. So fortunately for Station Diner, they were able to stay open. Our convenience stores stayed open. Unfortunately, businesses like Subway, Mary Brown's, Wong's, Tim Hortons, they did unfortunately have to close.
1: The problems began weeks ago, but the town has found 6 leaks in the various sections of the lines and is in the process of repairing them. But early Friday afternoon, the pump, which is on Liam Hickey Drive, gave way. Squires Drilling has provided a temporary fix, which was brought online early Saturday night. A new pump is on its way from New Brunswick, but it won't be installed immediately. Restrictions imposed a couple of weeks ago on non-essential consumption, such as washing cars, remain in effect.
2: We are pressurizing our tank again with pumps going. That new pump will have to be brought in, but as long as the temporary one is working, we're going to leave that in the ground, so try to keep minimal disruptions. But residents still should expect some interruptions, some pressure changes, discoloration here in the line, things like that. We still have a long way to go. We know that.
1: The pool at the Paul Reynolds Community Center in St. John's will be closed for scheduled maintenance starting today. The closure will be in effect until and including Saturday, September 19th. The rest of the community center will remain open to the public. A family of a young boy who passed away nearly 2 years ago is asking people to share acts of kindness in his memory. 11-year-old Jake Anstey passed away on November 2, 2024, after suffering a cardiac arrest earlier in the year. To honor Jake's memory, his family has started something they're calling Jake's Force Day, a tribute to his love of Star Wars. They are asking people to go to their website and record an act of kindness they have done. As Jake's mom, Lisa Hodder, explains, they want to record 1,111 acts of kindness through the website by November 2nd. Over 200 submissions have been received so far. Hodder says the grief her family feels can be overwhelming, but when people say Jake's name, tell his story, or do an act of kindness in his name, it brings them comfort.
3: I think Jake is absolutely smiling and laughing at some of the things that are coming in. I truly believe that he can see or feel what's happening in some way.
1: People who build and renovate home and property say the new tariffs will have a significant impact on all aspects of their industry. Canada will be targeting a long list of items which it imports from the U.S., many of which go into construction. Kelly Rogers, the executive officer with the Newfoundland and Labrador Home Builders Association, says costs will go up and there will be delays in both renovation projects and new home construction. The industry already copes with shortages in the skilled trades.
4: We also have regulations that impact the affordability piece of housing, and we need to build more homes. We are in a housing crisis, and this will only make things worse. And it's so fluid right now, and unpredictable for sure. And we hear the word uncertainty all the time, and that is definitely a huge challenge that we're faced with.
1: First Light has converted its former medical hostel into an immersive overnight experience unlike any hotel in the city. The Lunar Inn offers 4 rooms featuring Indigenous stories, cultural experiences, and art. The urban Indigenous organization says when guests stay with them, they won't just be booking a room, they'll be gaining understanding and respectful engagement with Indigenous cultures. Proceeds from bookings will be used to support Indigenous-led programs, cultural revitalization, and public education on truth and reconciliation. I'm Mahalia Artis.
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1: For St. John's Metro and the rest of the Avalon and Clarenville today, sunny, light winds and a high of 21. Tonight, clear, light winds and a low of 15. Monday, a mix of sun and cloud, light winds and a high of 20. Tuesday will be sunny and 17 degrees. In central Newfoundland today, a mix of sun and cloud, winds 30 and a high of 22. Tonight, cloudy and 14. On the south coast today, sunny, winds 30 and a high of 21. Tonight, clear and a low of 16. On the west coast, southwest coast, and northern peninsula today, sun in the morning, showers in the afternoon, winds 30, high 20. And tonight, we'll bring some showers.
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8: For St. John's Metro and the rest of the Avalon and Clarenville today, sunny, light winds and a high of 21. Tonight, clear, light winds and a low of 15. Monday, a mix of sun and cloud, light winds, and a high of 20. Tuesday will be sunny and 17 degrees. In central Newfoundland today, a mix of sun and cloud, winds 30 and a high of 22. Tonight, cloudy and 14. On the south coast today, sunny, winds 30 and a high of 21. Tonight, clear and a low of 16. On the west coast, southwest coast, and northern peninsula today, sun in the morning, showers in the afternoon, winds 30, high 20. And tonight will bring some showers.
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1: Sunny and 20 degrees on this Sunday afternoon. I'm Brian Medore. Holyrood making progress in fixing its water supply after a rough weekend in which about half the town, primarily Southside, had limited or no supply for over 24 hours. The town's popular beach party Saturday night was cancelled as a result, and some businesses had to close. Problems began weeks ago, but the town has found 6 leaks in the various sections of the lines and is in the process of repairing them. Early Friday afternoon, the pump, which is on Liam Hickey Drive, gave way. Squires Drilling has provided a temporary fix, which was brought online early Saturday night. A new pump is on its way from New Brunswick. Won't be installed immediately, though. Restrictions imposed a couple of weeks ago on non-essential consumption, such as washing cars, remain in effect, according to Mayor Laura Crawley.
2: We are pressurizing our tank again with pumps going. That new pump will have to be brought in, but as long as the temporary one is working, we're going to leave that in the ground, so try to keep minimal disruption. But residents still should expect some interruptions, some pressure changes, discoloration here in the lines, things like that. We still have a long way to go. We know that.
1: The pool at the Paul Reynolds Community Center in St. John's is closed for scheduled maintenance. That started today. The closure will be in effect until and including Saturday, September 19th. The rest of the community center will remain open to the public. The family of a young boy who passed away nearly 2 years ago is asking people to share acts of kindness in his memory. 11-year-old Jake Anstey passed away on November 2nd, 2024, after suffering cardiac arrest earlier in the year. To honor Jake's memory, his family has started something they're calling Jake's Force Day, a tribute to his love of Star Wars. They're asking for people to go to their website and record an act of kindness that they have done. As Jake's mom, Lisa Hodder, explains, they want to record 1,111 acts of kindness through the website by November 2nd. Over 200 submissions have been received so far. Hodder says the grief her family feels can be overwhelming, but when people say Jake's name, tell his story, or do an act of kindness in his name, it brings them comfort.
3: I think Jake is absolutely smiling and laughing at some of the things that are coming in. I truly believe that he can see or feel what's happening in some way.
1: People who build and renovate home and property say the new tariffs will have a significant impact on all aspects of their industry. Canada will be targeting a long list of items which it imports from the United States, many of which go into construction. Kelly Rogers, the executive officer with the Newfoundland Labrador Home Builders Association, says costs will go up and there will be delays in both renovation projects and new home construction. The industry already copes with shortages in the skilled trades.
4: We also have regulations that impact the affordability piece of housing, and we need to build more homes. We are in a housing crisis, and this will only make things worse. And it's so fluid right now and unpredictable, for sure.
1: And First Light has converted its former medical hostel into an immersive overnight experience unlike any hotel in the city. The Lunar Inn offers 4 rooms featuring Indigenous stories, cultural experiences, and art. The Urban Indigenous Organization says when guests stay with them, they won't just be booking a room, they'll be gaining understanding and respectful engagement. That's your news. I'm Brian Medore.
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1: St. John's Metro, rest of the Avalon, Clarenville. Clear tonight, light winds, temperature in the mid-teens overnight. Mix of sun and cloud on Monday, light winds and 20, sunny 17 on Tuesday. Central Newfoundland, cloud and 14 tonight, sunny and 20 on Monday, sun 16 for Tuesday. South Coast, clear, 16 tonight, sunny and 19 Monday and Tuesday. West Coast, Southwest Coast, Northern Peninsula, tonight showers. Monday showers in the morning, but sun in the afternoon and a high of 17 degrees.
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13: St. John's Metro, rest of the Avalon, Clarenville. Clear tonight, light winds, temperature in the mid-teens overnight. Mix of sun and cloud on Monday, light winds and 20, sunny 17 on Tuesday. Central Newfoundland, cloud and 14 tonight, sunny and 20 on Monday, sun 16 for Tuesday. South Coast, clear, 16 tonight, sunny and 19 Monday and Tuesday. West Coast, Southwest Coast, Northern Peninsula. Tonight, showers. Monday, showers in the morning, but sun in the afternoon and a high of 17 degrees.
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0: between the ages of 12 and 18, the RCSCC 121 Mary Rose Sea Cadets are kicking off a brand new season on Tuesday, September 8th. Doors open at 6 o'clock at the Summer Games Building by the track and field, with things getting underway at 6:30. Youth are encouraged to bring a friend and enjoy some free hot dogs and refreshments. Parents are asked to drop in to meet the officers and sign any necessary registration paperwork. And they're starting right out of the gate this year with an exciting sale weekend in St. John's from September 11th to the 13th. From sailing and marksmanship to leadership and teamwork, it is completely free to join. For more details, just drop by the Summer Games Building on Tuesday, September 8th, or search online for the Mary Rose Sea Cadets. And as always, if you plan on hosting an upcoming event, email us the details at psanl@stingray.com.
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2: St. John's Metro, rest of the Avalon, Clarenville. Clear tonight, light winds, temperature in the mid-teens overnight. Mix of sun and cloud on Monday, light winds and 20, sunny 17 on Tuesday. Central Newfoundland, cloud and 14 tonight, sunny and 20 on Monday, sun 16 for Tuesday. South Coast, clear, 16 tonight, sunny and 19 Monday and Tuesday. West Coast, Southwest Coast, Northern Peninsula, tonight showers. Monday showers in the morning, but sun in the afternoon and a high of 17 degrees.
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1: Sunny and 20 degrees on this Sunday afternoon. I'm Brian Medore. Holyrood making progress in fixing its water supply after a rough weekend in which about half the town, primarily Southside, had limited or no supply for over 24 hours. The town's popular beach party Saturday night was cancelled as a result, and some businesses had to close. Problems began weeks ago, but the town has found 6 leaks in the various sections of the lines and is in the process of repairing them. Early Friday afternoon, the pump, which is on Liam Hickey Drive, gave way. Squire's Drilling has provided a temporary fix, which was brought online early Saturday night. A new pump is on its way from New Brunswick. Won't be installed immediately, though. Restrictions imposed a couple of weeks ago on non-essential consumption, such as washing cars, remain in effect, according to Mayor Laura Crawley.
2: We are pressurizing our tank again with pumps going. That new pump will have to be brought in, but as long as the temporary one is working, we're going to leave that in the ground, so try to keep minimal disruption. But residents still should expect some interruptions, some pressure changes, discoloration here in the line, things like that. We still have a long way to go. We know that.
1: The pool at the Paul Reynolds Community Center in St. John's is closed for scheduled maintenance. That started today. The closure will be in effect until and including Saturday, September 19th. The rest of the community center will remain open to the public. The family of a young boy who passed away nearly 2 years ago is asking people to share acts of kindness in his memory. 11-year-old Jake Anstey passed away on November 2nd, 2024, after suffering cardiac arrest earlier in the year. To honor Jake's memory, his family has started something they're calling Jake's Force Day, a tribute to his love of Star Wars. They're asking for people to go to their website and record an act of kindness that they have done. As Jake's mom, Lisa Hodder, explains, they want to record 1,111 acts of kindness through the website by November 2nd. Over 200 submissions have been received so far. Hodder says the grief her family feels can be overwhelming, but when people say Jake's name, tell his story, or do an act of kindness in his name, it brings them comfort.
3: I think Jake is absolutely smiling and laughing at some of the things that are coming in. I truly believe that he can see or feel what's happening in some way.
1: People who build and renovate home and property say the new tariffs will have a significant impact on all aspects of their industry. Canada will be targeting a long list of items which it imports from the United States, many of which go into construction. Kelly Rogers, the executive officer with the Newfoundland Labrador Home Builders Association, says costs will go up and there will be delays in both renovation projects and new home construction. The industry already copes with shortages in the skilled trades.
4: We also have regulations that impact the affordability piece of housing, and we need to build more homes. We are in a housing crisis, and this will only make things worse. And it's so fluid right now and unpredictable, for sure.
1: And First Light has converted its former medical hostel into an immersive overnight experience unlike any hotel in the city. The Lunar Inn offers 4 rooms featuring Indigenous stories, cultural experiences, and art. The Urban Indigenous Organization says when guests stay with them, they won't just be booking a room, they'll be gaining understanding and respectful engagement. That's your news. I'm Brian Medore.
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1: St. John's Metro, rest of the Avalon, Clarenville. Clear tonight, light winds, temperature in the mid-teens overnight. Mix of sun and cloud on Monday, light winds and 20, sunny 17 on Tuesday. Central Newfoundland, cloud and 14 tonight, sunny and 20 on Monday, sun 16 for Tuesday. South Coast, clear, 16 tonight, sunny and 19 Monday and Tuesday. West Coast, Southwest Coast, Northern Peninsula, tonight showers, Monday showers in the morning but sun in the afternoon and a high of 17 degrees.
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10: St. John's Metro, rest of the Avalon, Clarenville. Clear tonight, light winds, temperature in the mid-teens overnight. Mix of sun and cloud on Monday, light winds and 20, sunny 17 on Tuesday. Central Newfoundland, cloud and 14 tonight, sunny and 20 on Monday, sun 16 for Tuesday. South Coast, clear, 16 tonight, sunny and 19 Monday and Tuesday. West Coast, Southwest Coast, Northern Peninsula. Tonight, showers. Monday, showers in the morning, but sun in the afternoon and a high of 17 degrees.
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11: St. John's Metro, rest of the Avalon, Clarenville. Clear tonight, light winds, temperature in the mid-teens overnight. Mix of sun and cloud on Monday, light winds and 20, sunny 17 on Tuesday. Central Newfoundland, cloud and 14 tonight, sunny and 20 on Monday, sun 16 for Tuesday. South Coast, clear, 16 tonight, sunny and 19 Monday and Tuesday. West Coast, Southwest Coast, Northern Peninsula, tonight showers. Monday showers in the morning, but sun in the afternoon and a high of 17 degrees.
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1: Sunny and 20 degrees on this Sunday afternoon. I'm Brian Madore. Holyrood making progress in fixing its water supply after a rough weekend in which about half the town, primarily Southside, had limited or no supply for over 24 hours. The town's popular beach party Saturday night was cancelled as a result, and some businesses had to close. Problems began weeks ago, but the town has found 6 leaks in the various sections of the lines and is in the process of repairing them. Early Friday afternoon, the pump, which is on Liam Hickey Drive, gave way. Squires Drilling has provided a temporary fix, which was brought online early Saturday night. A new pump is on its way from New Brunswick. Won't be installed immediately, though. Restrictions imposed a couple of weeks ago on non-essential consumption, such as washing cars, remain in effect, according to Mayor Laura Crawley.
2: We are pressurizing our tank again with pumps going. That new pump will have to be brought in, but as long as the temporary one is working, we're going to leave that in the ground, so try to keep minimal disruptions. But residents still should expect some interruptions, some pressure changes, discoloration here in the line, things like that. We still have a long way to go. We know that.
1: The pool at the Paul Reynolds Community Center in St. John's is closed for scheduled maintenance. That started today. The closure will be in effect until and including Saturday, September 19th. The rest of the community center will remain open to the public. The family of a young boy who passed away nearly 2 years ago is asking people to share acts of kindness in his memory. 11-year-old Jake Anstey passed away on November 2nd, 2024, after suffering cardiac arrest earlier in the year. To honor Jake's memory, his family has started something they're calling Jake's Force Day, a tribute to his love of Star Wars. They're asking for people to go to their website and record an act of kindness that they have done. As Jake's mom, Lisa Hodder, explains, they want to record 1,111 acts of kindness through the website by November 2nd. Over 200 submissions have been received so far. Hodder says the grief her family feels can be overwhelming, but when people say Jake's name, tell his story, or do an act of kindness in his name, it brings them comfort.
3: I think Jake is absolutely smiling and laughing at some of the things that are coming in. I truly believe that he can see or feel what's happening in some way.
1: People who build and renovate home and property say the new tariffs will have a significant impact on all aspects of their industry. Canada will be targeting a long list of items which it imports from the United States, many of which go into construction. Kelly Rogers, the executive officer with the Newfoundland Labrador Home Builders Association, says costs will go up and there will be delays in both renovation projects and new home construction. The industry already copes with shortages in the skilled trades.
4: We also have regulations that impact the affordability piece of housing, and we need to build more homes. We are in a housing crisis, and this will only make things worse. And it's so fluid right now and unpredictable, for sure.
1: And First Light has converted its former medical hostel into an immersive overnight experience unlike any hotel in the city. The Lunar Inn offers 4 rooms featuring Indigenous stories, cultural experiences, and art. The Urban Indigenous organization says when guests stay with them, they won't just be booking a room, they'll be gaining understanding and respectful engagement. That's your news. I'm Brian Madore.
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1: St. John's Metro, rest of the Avalon, Clarenville. Clear tonight, light winds, temperature in the mid-teens overnight. Mix of sun and cloud on Monday, light winds and 20, sunny 17 on Tuesday. Central Newfoundland, cloud and 14 tonight, sunny and 20 on Monday, sun 16 for Tuesday. South Coast, clear, 16 tonight, sunny and 19 Monday and Tuesday. West Coast, Southwest Coast, Northern Peninsula, tonight showers. Monday, showers in the morning, but sun in the afternoon and a high of 17 degrees.
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7: Welcome to the show. I'm your host, Dr. Mike Wall. Well, Newfoundland and Labrador was ranked the happiest province in Canada. And that's good news because quite often we're at the bottom of the scale when it comes to health. But is there a link between happiness and health? And is there an opportunity to leverage that happiness that we have here in the province to improve our health? Well, to find the answer, I had to look halfway around the world. The Kingdom of Bhutan is a landlocked country in the Eastern Himalayas, located in South Asia between China in the north and India in the south. It's a mountainous country, and there's less than a million people that live there. But this small nation is making an impact globally when it comes to how we measure health. Gross national happiness is something you may not have heard of before, but it was first coined by the fourth king of Bhutan in the 1970s. The premise of gross domestic happiness is that sustainable development should take a holistic approach towards progress in the country and give equal importance to non-economic aspects of well-being. For example, in Canada, we measure the GDP, or gross domestic product, and financial scales, but don't consider the holistic view of how we judge our progress. This approach to gross national happiness was actually adopted by the UN a decade ago to help guide other countries achieve what Bhutan has done for its people. Gross national happiness is a single number index developed from four pillars in nine domains. Those pillars include good governance, sustainable socioeconomic development, cultural preservation, and environmental conservation. The nine domains are psychological well-being, health, education, time use, cultural diversity and resilience, good governance, community vitality, ecological diversity and resilience, and living standards. Now, these domains represent each of the components of well-being of the Bhutanese people, and the term well-being often refers to fulfilling the conditions of having a good life. When we look at the challenges facing our province, in particular when it comes to the social determinants of health, well-being, and our quality of life, I was intrigued to learn more about this philosophy of Bhutan. So I reached out to Dr. Shensho Lamu, who's an educator who received her doctorate from my alma mater, UNB. Her doctoral work focused on the concepts of happiness, and she's written articles on how to educate for happiness. Currently, she's the program director for the Bhutan Center for Media and Democracy. Now, we coordinate our schedule, and with the time change, had a call at midnight our time and 9 a.m. her time. Now, this was one of the most interesting interviews we've ever had in the show. So I hope you enjoy it, and it helps shift your perspective that there are other things we should be looking at other than just economic prosperity if we want to live a good life. Hi, Shensho. Welcome to the show.
8: Thank you. Happy to be here.
7: Oh, I'm so glad you could join us today. It's such an interesting topic. We are literally talking from opposite sides of the planet right now. You are an educator, you're a researcher, and you are involved with the government and some of the education in Bhutan. Can you tell me a little bit about your background and where you live?
8: Sure. So all my life, I have worked in the education sector. I started my career as a high school teacher, then moved on to become a teacher educator. And I also worked in education reform projects for the Royal Education Council, which was started by His Majesty back in 2007-8. And in 2014, I resigned from my civil service work to go and study, and then came back and joined the civil society work after that.
7: Mm-hmm. Yeah. And you were able to get a PhD as well with that, correct?
8: Yes. I got that from UNB. And thanks to my very close friend and supervisor who passed on, Dr. Anne Sher- German. Mm-hmm. Yeah, I got my PhD thanks to her supervision and yeah. Dr. Roger Saul, of course. Yeah.
9: Right, and that's our connection, is that I'm UMB alumni as well. So, small world. And for a lot of people listening, they may not be familiar with Bhutan. So can you tell us a little bit about your country?
8: So Bhutan is a very small landlocked Himalayan country, and we are a population of a little over 700,000, and we are located between China in the north and India in the southeast. And we also became a democratic country back in 2008, and we have had three rounds of elections. And I think just like young democracies around the world, each time we have elected a new political party to power.
9: Yeah, it was a monarchy as well for generations, correct?
8: Yeah, that's right. And right now we have our fifth king, who is still very active, who sets the vision and, you know, guides the country, and people look up to him as the figure that unifies Bhutan, you know, and it's in him that people have the, you know, highest faith and trust.
9: Mm-hmm. And you yourself, you work with the Bhutan Center for Media and Democracy. So what's your current role there?
8: Yeah, so I started working with the Bhutan Center for Media and Democracy from 2016 when I was still, you know, doing my PhD. I came back for data collection, and then I really wanted my dissertation to be grounded into the realities and wanted to connect, still connect with the communities around me. So I started working for BCMD back in 2016. And currently, I am the executive director for the center. The center actually was established back in 2008 by its founder, Soksenpek Doji. And that was also the time when the country was transitioning into a democratic form of governance, right? Mm-hmm. So the center that I work for works with a diverse cross-section of beneficiaries, ranging from youth to educators, local government officials, civil society members, vulnerable groups, including people with disabilities, parliamentarians, you know, and we promote civic education, media literacy, producing Bhutan-centric resources, and to expand safe and open civic space.
9: That's quite a big scope of work you have there, and a relatively new organization. So I'm sure you're very, very busy with that.
8: The work is exciting. It's very exciting.
9: Yeah. Well, that's good when people get a chance to go study and then apply themselves in a field that you know really relates to, you know, what they're passionate about. And one of the things that's really special about Bhutan that really stands out around the world is because of your measure of gross national happiness. Can you tell me a bit about how that all began? Like, that's a relatively foreign concept to a lot of people, I think.
8: I think the concept of happiness has been there in our culture throughout. But I think it was back in 1970s when a reporter in India asked our fourth king about the country's GDP. And I believe the fourth king responded by saying that in our country, gross national happiness is more important than GDP, meaning that, you know, material progress is not a holistic measure of development, but there are other aspects to life that are important to our development and sense of well-being as well. Mm-hmm. So I think that concept may be very new for many people, but for a Buddhist, right, who believes in interdependent existence and impermanence in life, the concept is quite commonplace because our culture teaches us to, you know, tame our greed, to be modest in our needs, and to seek the middle path. So I think for any Bhutanese, that concept would resonate well, but it may be difficult for, you know, somebody from a different culture.
9: Yeah.
8: In our culture, you know, when we find somebody really working hard, trying to accumulate wealth and become rich, you know, we jokingly say, but quite serious in the meaning as well, you know, to take a break and take it slow, because when we, this world, eventually, you know, we go empty handed.
9: Yeah.
8: So I think the concept of GNH is to teach balance and moderation in life.
9: Yeah, that's very true in so many levels. So it's obviously ingrained in your culture. So how can you measure gross national happiness within a population?
8: So we have, in our country, we have this institute called the Center for Bhutan Studies. Mm-hmm. It is recently renamed because there was a merging of, you know, organizations. We are undergoing structural reformation currently in the country, so it has been renamed. But that center is responsible for, you know, studying happiness in Bhutan and to guide policies and decisions. So under this philosophy, there are four pillars, right? And the idea is that economic development needs to be balanced with the cultural preservation, environmental conservation, and good governance. And there are nine domains, which include education, health, living standard, environment, culture, community vitality, time use, psychological well-being. So with these nine domains, there are 72 indicators. So this Center for Bhutan Studies conducts this nationwide survey and check people's level of happiness. And then, you know, they compare current happiness level with the past and look at what could be the reasons behind the increase in happiness or decrease of it. And then see which domain needs improvement and attention from the government. Mm-hmm. So in a nutshell, I think that is how we are measuring it. Yeah. And we also have, you know, policy GNH screening tools that policymakers use to look at a policy and see whether it really conforms to our philosophy of happiness or not. And this is done by a panel of experts, and they would measure any policy, new policy or development plans through that screening tool and advise the government.
7: We're here with Dr. Shenshu Lamu, who is the program director for the Bhutan Center for Media and Democracy. Her work focuses on the concepts of happiness and is explaining the Gross National Happiness Index of Bhutan, which emphasizes quality of life over purely economic measures of societal progress. This happiness index, which was developed in a country of less than a million people, is being adopted around the world to help improve the quality of life for the 8 billion people on this planet. We'll be right back after the break.
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7: Welcome back. We're here with Dr. Shenshu Lamu, who is the Program Director for the Bhutan Center for Media and Democracy. Her work focuses on the concepts of happiness and is explaining the Gross National Happiness Index of Bhutan, which emphasizes quality of life over purely economic measures for societal progress. With the Health Accord NL identifying the social determinants of health as the main driver for our poor health outcomes, we reached out to Dr. Lamu, who lives halfway around the world, to learn what their country is doing to improve the standard of living and quality of life for its citizens. She's explaining the four pillars and nine domains that make up this happiness index and include things like environmental stewardship, mental health, health, education, and others. And when all these measures are put together, they can provide insights into the happiness and the fulfillment of the citizens in their community. So let's get back to Dr. Lamu.
9: You know, one of the things that comes back when I think about this is that how important is it for the population to understand and to participate in creating this balance through these nine different factors and these four different pillars in order for these sort of policies and this sort of approach to be effective? Or is that something that's sort of inherent to your culture, that these things are already valued and it doesn't require any guidance for the population to sort of follow suit?
8: I think there is philosophical resonance with people, right? Because our culture teaches us to be moderate, to balance things in life, and to adopt a more sustainable way of living. So I think there is a philosophical resonance with people, and people does not need to be guided. But I guess when enumerators go out to collect data, you know, they have to approach people from different walks of life. And if they come across a farmer who is dealing with a daily bread and butter issue, I think that's where they would, you know, feel challenged. But till date, I think the response rate has been very good. You know, there is, you know, the survey is conducted in 20 districts in the country, and it covers both rural, urban, good representation of gender, different age groups, and so on. So I think it is pretty well done.
9: Yeah, it sounds like it. And it also sounds like you're taking into account some of the challenges that we have here where we live, which are the social determinants of health, and some of these other aspects that may not be as tangible, but like mental health, for example, as these are all things that we're focusing on in our home, trying to improve the health of the population. How has this approach evolved over time? You said it was really adopted in the 70s, even though it's been underlying the whole time, but it became to the forefront in the 70s. How has it changed since it's begun?
8: If we look at survey findings of 2010 and 15, I think the country's happiness level has improved, and the report alludes to, you know, improved service conditions, living standard, income, you know, and participation in, you know, cultural activities and so on. Mm-hmm. I think the four pillars and the nine domains do not change, but it is the indicators that change. I think initially back in 2008, I think it started with fewer indicators, but now we have 72 indicators to assess the happiness level.
9: Mm-hmm. Yeah, like with any statistics, it, sample size is key. And as you get more and more data, it starts telling you where you should be looking. And
8: right.
9: That kind of brings me to your research topic. Your doctoral research focused on conceptions of happiness grounded in the realities of urban youth. Now, I'm very sure you could talk for days on this topic, but in particular, what does happiness mean for our young people?
8: Yeah, so that's very interesting. You know, when I studied young people's conception of happiness, you know, so on the one side, we have this national conception of happiness, as in the gross national happiness defined by the four pillars and the nine domains, right? And then I have this group of young people with whom I'm trying to study their understanding of happiness. So our research shows that for young people, happiness is, you know, some sort of a state of flow, a complete, you know, engrossment into an activity that matches their interests and potentials. You know, for instance, they talk a lot about co-curricular activities in their school as something that gives them a lot of happiness. And it is because in this co-curricular activities, they get to choose which co-curricular activities they want to be in, right? Mm-hmm. That matches their interest as well as potentials. So that leads me to another conception of happiness for young people. And it means to be able to do something that they have the potential for. And young people also talk a lot about how, you know, happiness means to be able to fulfill their duties to significant people in their life. And they talk a lot about their duty to their parents as, you know, sons and daughters and as siblings. Mm-hmm. So this is quite a different conception of happiness at an individual level versus the, you know, country's notion of happiness.
9: That's interesting. And I think about, you know, being in that flow state. I think about the challenges that we face with our young people where we live, where social media is constantly buying for time and media sources. So that flow state becomes more elusive all the time for people, where they get a chance to just be in a good state of mind doing something that they love. When you educate young people in particular, how are you able to sort of teach them about the importance of happiness as they go through their various stages of life? Because I'm sure happiness changes as we grow and age and go through each season of our life.
8: I think it's counterproductive to teach happiness directly. Mm-hmm. You know, and in Bhutan, I think there is no direct teaching to young people to be happy, but rather, you know, nurturing those conditions that enable them to, you know, enjoy more fulfilling life. Mm-hmm. And in the case of young people, what I found out that, you know, the conditions that enable them to enjoy happiness and a sense of well-being is a supportive relationship with teachers, you know, family members and peers, right, in the schools. Mm-hmm. And also the freedom to be and the freedom to do, meaning an environment where they can exercise agency. So I think these are the two very important, you know, conditions that contribute to young people's, you know, experience of happiness. And in Bhutan, the educating for happiness is not a direct teaching, but rather putting in those conditions that will foster happiness in young people, and teaching those beliefs and values that resonate with the notion of happiness. For instance, the understanding of life as interdependent in nature, life as impermanent, so all these, I think, cultural beliefs and values are important to be infused into the school culture, so that our young people are more attuned to enjoy more fulfilling life.
9: Yeah. Well, that's perfect. That makes perfect sense from what you've been saying, is understanding these variables and then changing policy and processes and whatever to give the best, highest likelihood for people to thrive. And so that makes perfect sense with that. So we'll go back to these four pillars here for a second, because the one you just mentioned about environmental conservation is extremely important to the world right now. It's a topic that's increasingly important to no matter where you live. Can you explain why it's just so prominent as part of this gross national happiness?
8: I think environmental conservation is an important pillar of GNH, because I think we cannot talk about life sustaining on this earth without talking about environment, right? We only have one earth to share. So I think that's why environmental conservation is so important to this concept of GNH. Mm-hmm. And as a small country in the Himalayas, we are going to be one of the first countries to experience the wrath of climate change and global warming. We are already experiencing loss of water sources, melting of glacial lakes. So I think all these environmental impacts has a huge bearing on the sustainability of our lives. So therefore, this notion of environmental conservation is so important to our development of philosophy.
9: Definitely. And actually, I traveled up to the subarctic where we live this year and saw how climate change impacted the Inuit population that live close to the water and rely on sea ice to be able to travel to traditional hunting grounds and to get firewood and to go to the recreation sites and really important cultural activities. And it was impacting them. So I can see how that would affect a place that's you have very, unique geography being in the mountains. So I can see that.
8: And yesterday, I was reading in the newspaper how we have lost 69% of our water sources, and that is scary because that is our lifeline, right? Yep. If we don't have drinking water, that's the end of the life.
9: Yeah,
8: of course. And at this rate, I think it is scary. I think we need to do something.
9: Yeah. No, I agree.
8: To keep our lives just sustainable.
7: We're here with Dr. Shenshu Lamu, who is the Program Director for the Bhutan Center for Media and Democracy. Her work focuses on the concepts of happiness and is explaining the Gross National Happiness Index of Bhutan, which emphasizes quality of life over purely economic measures of societal progress. 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We'll be right back after the break.
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7: Welcome back. We're here with Dr. Shenshu Lamu, who is the Program Director for the Bhutan Center for Media and Democracy. Her work focuses on the concepts of happiness and is explaining the Gross National Happiness Index of Bhutan, which emphasizes quality of life over purely economic measures for societal progress. With the Health Accord NL identifying the social determinants of health as the main driver for our poor health outcomes, we reached out to Dr. Lamu, who lives halfway around the world, to learn what their country is doing to improve the standard of living and quality of life for its citizens. She's explaining the four pillars and nine domains that make up this happiness index and include things like environmental stewardship, mental health, health, education, and others. And when all these measures are put together, they can provide insights into the happiness and the fulfillment of the citizens in their community. So let's get back to Dr. Lamu.
9: When we talk about another one of your pillars, which is cultural activities, it gives you a sense of identity to people, but does it also have an economic impact as well? Because I know a lot of these will actually, you know, do drive the economy. What about the creations of jobs and programs and things like that based on your culture?
8: Yeah, that's a very big question. I think preservation of culture is a double-edged sword. Personally, I think it can give happiness as well as stump happiness. I think when cultural preservation is imposed, that I think it undermines happiness because then it stumps cultural evolution, right? And to try to fossilize a culture is, I think, against the grain of nature, which is change. And when change is stopped, I think that is when it stumps happiness. But a gradual evolution of culture, not a complete fracture from the tradition, but a slow evolution and slow infusion of the culture with the contemporary ideas and practice, which allows for creativity and change. I think that is what promotes, happiness. And in Bhutan, I am already witnessing, this slow evolution in our art, dress, food habit, music, festivals. And if you look at our film industry, it has evolved over the years. If you look at our dances, there are new, you know, genres introduced. So I think there is much more a vibrant culture in Bhutan with this gradual evolution. And it is creating jobs because many young people are into the entertainment sector. Though it is small, I think it does create, avenues for income generation that contributes to economic development.
9: Mm-hmm. Yeah, definitely. That makes sense. Same with us. I mean, we have a historic tradition here. We have the oldest city in North America where we live. It was a fishing hub. And of course, mm-hmm. things have changed with the times, but there's those elements that we've kept with us, which is obviously an important part of our past and something we want to continue with. But again, doesn't define us going forward in the future. But one thing that may define Bhutan on the global stage for history is that in July 2011, the General Assembly of the UN adopted happiness, which is called towards a holistic definition of developing mm-hmm. happiness. And that was based off of the work that you have done in Bhutan. Can you tell me a little bit about that?
8: Yeah, we are quite happy that there was this adoption of the GNH or happiness as a new development paradigm. It is quite a significant contribution for a small country like Bhutan. I think because we are small and we are not industrialized, our role in impacting more sustainable way of life is very small. Whereas I think the developed countries have a bigger role to play, as well as they can make a huge impact. So I think for Bhutan, that is seminal because when we believe that when we infuse the global community with this idea of, happiness, or development as a concept that has to be measured not only by GDP, but by a more holistic lens. Mm-hmm. That is quite a seminal achievement for Bhutan. And I think for Bhutan, the rest of the world needs to understand this and come on board mm-hmm. because we are at the receiving end of climate change and global warming. Right. Yeah. And the industrialized world, the countries are driving consumerism. And we are, I think, depleting our Earth's natural resources at a rate which is way beyond its ability to regenerate. Mm. I remember back in Canada, I lost my computer twice because my 3-year-old toddler, spilled juice one time and then tea over it one time. And and it was relatively cheaper to buy a new one than to repair it.
9: Yes. Right.
8: Right. Yeah. And same with phones. And, and now with the social media, World Wide Web, we are exposed to so many things that drive consumerism. So I think these are the kind of culture that is in that is promoted by big industries and companies. We need to give a second look at that, right? If we are to experience more sustainable way of life.
9: I agree with that completely. And I think that, when you look at some of the things that were programmed, quite often it is, we need to get the new iPhone. We need to get the newest, brightest, shiniest thing. But ultimately, is that going to make us happier in the long run? Is that going to help the planet? And I do understand what you're saying as well, that if you applied the principles that you're doing in a relatively small place to a large industrial country, that could make a massive impact when it comes to the way that we're dealing with our environment around us. Are there a few key lessons from Bhutan's approach that would be helpful when they're looking at not just that economic side, but also the social side, like outside of the planet, outside of maybe having a stronger economy in certain ways, but like how are people themselves impacted by having happiness top of mind when it comes to their day-to-day lives?
8: Mm-hmm. I think in our daily lives, we don't even think about happiness as a goal, right? I think happiness is a byproduct when you pursue something which is valuable to us. So I think the key

0: clients. And I think that creates a creative tension, which is not necessarily bad. You know, for instance, if there is a proposal that says, you know, it's going to increase the income by this much percentage, then the philosophy of GNH forces us to look at that not only through an economic aspect, but also look at how that proposal will have an impact on, culture, our society, and the environment. So I think that helps people put on a more complex lens to look at issues. That is interest in a more sustainable way of life, I think.
1: We're here with Dr. Shenshu Lamu, who is the program director for the Bhutan Center for Media and Democracy. Her work focuses on the concepts of happiness and is explaining the Gross National Happiness Index of Bhutan, which emphasizes quality of life over purely economic measures of societal progress. This happiness index, which was developed in a country of less than 1 million people, is being adopted around the world to help improve the quality of life for the 8 billion people on this planet. We'll be right back after the break.
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2: Welcome back. We're here with Dr. Shenshu Lamu, who is the Program Director for the Bhutan Center for Media and Democracy. Her work focuses on the concepts of happiness and is explaining the Gross National Happiness Index of Bhutan, which emphasizes quality of life over purely economic measures for societal progress. With the Health Accord NL identifying the social determinants of health as the main driver for our poor health outcomes, we reached out to Dr. Lamu, who lives halfway around the world, to learn what their country is doing to improve the standard of living and quality of life for its citizens. She's explaining the four pillars and nine domains that make up this happiness index and include things like environmental stewardship, mental health, health, education, and others. And when all these measures are put together, they can provide insights into the happiness and the fulfillment of the citizens in their community. So let's get back to Dr. Lamu. So we're starting to wind down here now. I found this extremely interesting. This has been a topic I've been interested in my whole life. You've made so many great points about environmental stewardship, about people keeping these things top of mind that help guide policies, which can ultimately make our societies better. Is there anything you want to leave our listeners with before we close off?
3: Mm-hmm. Yeah. So, yeah, this is based off my experience of having lived in Australia and in Canada. And I already mentioned this earlier on. I think the industrialized countries can do much more, right, in terms of making this earth more sustainable. And one thing that they can do is not to drive consumerism too much, you know, and to not to look at the profit, but to look at the impact on the environment. As I was mentioning, in the developed countries, it is relatively easier to buy, cheaper to buy new stuff than to repair. Mm-hmm. But I think we need to bring this culture back of repairing and reusing, gadgets and stuff. Because if we drive the scale of production, it only means that we rob the earth of its resources, right? And on the other side, we generate waste. And for a country like Bhutan that is import driven, we have no clout. We are just swept by this wave of consumerism that is driven by industrialized world. And being human beings, we have vices, right? And thanks to internet and social media, we are quite quick in picking up faster fashion and things like that. So I think the developed countries have a lot more important role to play. Mm-hmm. Yeah, and for our own country, right? I think when we measure the happiness next time, I hope that we will take into consideration fact that social media has become so pervasive in our lives. That it is eating into our family lives, social lives, and it has impact on our mental health. So I hope for our own country, the next time when we measure happiness, I think we take this emerging trend into consideration, the pervasiveness of social media in our lives, because social media is becoming another space. Just like the social space, the natural space, right? It is a digital space that has a huge influence on people's way of life, our values. So I think we need to take that into consideration the next time.
2: I agree. I couldn't agree with you more. I'm 100% on board with what you're saying. And I also really appreciate you taking the time. It's a holiday in your home, and you took the time to join us today. And I just wanted to say I really appreciate it. And thank you so much for coming on the show.
3: Well, thank you. Thank you so much for this invitation. And And Canada holds a special, space in my heart. That is where I really experienced a change in myself, as a person interested in academia and continuing to, do some academic work in the civil society organization that I have. And I have so many good friends in Canada I keep in touch with. So thank you for this invitation.
2: Thank you to my guest, Dr. Lamu, for joining me today. With mental health being one of the biggest challenges we face in our communities and preventable illness right there behind it, I thought it was relevant to look at what's being done in other parts of the world to prioritize quality of life. What Bhutan has been able to show is that focusing on having a good life full of happiness is another approach to measuring the success of a community. When principles like environmental stewardship, health education, mental health, and time use are top of mind for individuals, then a community can find balance and health. The good news is Newfoundland and Labrador ranked highest in the country for happiness, so we have a head start. So next time you check in on how you're doing financially, be sure to also check in on how happy you are. You might find that you need to make a deposit into your well-being as frequently as your bank account. Well, that's our show this week. Remember, you can catch all of our episodes on VOCM.com or your favorite streaming service. I'm your host, Dr. Mike Wall. We'll see you back here next week for another episode of The Wall Show on your VOCM.
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1: I'm Mahalia Artis. An RCMP officer who fired at a car which had barreled through spike belts and roadblocks after an armed robbery in the Placentia area in May has been cleared of any wrongdoing by the Civilian Oversight Agency. VOCM's Brian Mador reports.
2: Two of the three people who were in the vehicle complained to the serious incident response team about the officer's actions. Just before they came upon a roadblock on the Salmon Air line, one of the three jumped out of the vehicle. The officer told CERT NL that they shot three rounds at the radiator and grill area as they were concerned for public safety after the driver accelerated on approach to that final roadblock. The officer in question told the investigating agency that he believed the driver was prepared to risk grievous bodily harm or death in order to escape. Police had information that the weapon involved in the robbery was a knife. All three were eventually arrested. There were no injuries. CERT NL concluded that the evidence supports a reasonable belief that the continuing flight exposed police and members of the public to imminent or future death or grievous bodily harm, and that previous, less forceful measures had failed to stop the vehicle. Brian Mador, VOCM, Local News Now.
1: A Canadian retail expert says there is opportunity in the traditional shopping center, but what a shopping center looks like and what it includes is changing. Doug Stevens, who bills himself as the retail prophet, says the purchase of the Village Shopping Center by real estate investment and development firm Layad is part of the company's plan to turn the fortunes of the traditional mall around. He says successful malls in Canada lie at different ends of the value spectrum, with premium or luxury malls doing very well, and discount or off-price malls also seeing success. Like many indoor retail spaces in recent years, the Village has struggled to hold on to tenants. But Stevens says Layad sees opportunity in spreading beyond retail storefronts.
3: They're looking at how can we turn this space into a place that people want to come. And it doesn't have to be shopping. It can be recreation. It can be a place where they can bring their children. It might be back to the good old days of going to the shopping center to do your grocery shopping. We're seeing groceries starting to move back in, or fitness centers.
1: A ceremony will be held at St. John's International Airport on September 11th to mark the 25th anniversary of the 9/11 terrorist attacks. It is one of several ceremonies taking place in the province that day, including one in Gander and Appleton. The ceremony at YYT will recognize the response from that airport in the immediate aftermath of the attacks. The event will take place in the main atrium of the airport. More details will be released later. That's your news. I'm Mahalia Artis.
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1: For St. John's Metro and the rest of the Avalon, including Clarenville, tonight, clear, light winds and a low of 15. Monday will bring a mix of sun and cloud, light winds and a high of 20. In central Newfoundland tonight, cloudy, 14 degrees. Monday, sunny and 20 degrees. On the south coast tonight, clear and a low of 16. Monday will bring some sun and a high of 19 degrees. On the west coast, southwest coast and northern peninsula tonight, showers. And Monday, showers in the morning, sun in the afternoon and a high of 17.
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10: For St. John's Metro and the rest of the Avalon, including Clarenville, tonight, clear, light winds and a low of 15. Monday will bring a mix of sun and cloud, light winds and a high of 20. In central Newfoundland tonight, cloudy, 14 degrees. Monday, sunny and 20 degrees. On the south coast tonight, clear and a low of 16. Monday will bring some sun and a high of 19 degrees. On the west coast, southwest coast and northern peninsula tonight, showers. And Monday, showers in the morning, sun in the afternoon and a high of 17.
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1: 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The RCSCC 121 Mary Rose Sea Cadets are kicking off a brand new season on Tuesday, September 8th. 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From sailing and marksmanship to leadership and teamwork, it is completely free to join. For more details, just drop by the Summer Games Building on Tuesday, September 8th, or search online for the Mary Rose Sea Cadets. And as always, if you plan on hosting an upcoming event, email us the details at psanl@stingray.com.
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3: For St. John's Metro and the rest of the Avalon, including Clarenville, tonight, clear, light winds and a low of 15. Monday will bring a mix of sun and cloud, light winds and a high of 20. In central Newfoundland tonight, cloudy, 14 degrees. Monday, sunny and 20 degrees. On the south coast tonight, clear and a low of 16. Monday will bring some sun and a high of 19 degrees. On the west coast, southwest coast and northern peninsula tonight, showers. And Monday, showers in the morning, sun in the afternoon and a high of 17.
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4: For St. John's Metro and the rest of the Avalon, including Clarenville, tonight, clear, light winds and a low of 15. Monday will bring a mix of sun and cloud, light winds and a high of 20. In central Newfoundland tonight, cloudy, 14 degrees. Monday, sunny and 20 degrees. On the south coast tonight, clear and a low of 16. Monday will bring some sun and a high of 19 degrees. On the west coast, southwest coast and northern peninsula tonight, showers. And Monday, showers in the morning, sun in the afternoon and a high of 17.
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8: For St. John's Metro and the rest of the Avalon, including Clarenville, tonight, clear, light winds and a low of 15. Monday will bring a mix of sun and cloud, light winds and a high of 20. In central Newfoundland tonight, cloudy, 14 degrees. Monday, sunny and 20 degrees. On the south coast tonight, clear and a low of 16. Monday will bring some sun and a high of 19 degrees. On the west coast, southwest coast and northern peninsula tonight, showers. And Monday, showers in the morning, sun in the afternoon and a high of 17.
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8: For St. John's Metro and the rest of the Avalon, including Clarenville, tonight, clear, light winds and a low of 15. Monday will bring a mix of sun and cloud, light winds and a high of 20. In central Newfoundland tonight, cloudy, 14 degrees. Monday, sunny and 20 degrees. On the south coast tonight, clear and a low of 16. Monday will bring some sun and a high of 19 degrees. On the west coast, southwest coast and northern peninsula tonight, showers. And Monday, showers in the morning, sun in the afternoon and a high of 17.
0: 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Frequent weather updates. 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
1: 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Save up to $3 off select 26ers of Crown Royal Whiskey, Captain Morgan Rum, and Smirnoff Vodka.
2: I'm Mahalia Artis. An RCMP officer who fired at a car which had barreled through spike belts and roadblocks after an armed robbery in the Placentia area in May has been cleared of any wrongdoing by the Civilian Oversight Agency. VOCM's Brian Medore reports.
3: Two of the three people who were in the vehicle complained to the Serious Incident Response Team about the officer's actions. Just before they came upon a roadblock on the Salmon Air line, one of the three jumped out of the vehicle. The officer told CERT NL that they shot three rounds at the radiator and grill area as they were concerned for public safety after the driver accelerated on approach to that final roadblock. The officer in question told the investigating agency that he believed the driver was prepared to risk grievous bodily harm or death in order to escape. Police had information that the weapon involved in the robbery was a knife. All three were eventually arrested. There were no injuries. CERT NL concluded that the evidence supports a reasonable belief that the continuing flight exposed police and members of the public to imminent or future death or grievous bodily harm, and that previous, less forceful measures had failed to stop the vehicle. Brian Medore, VOCM, Local News Now.
2: A Canadian retail expert says there is opportunity in the traditional shopping center, but what a shopping center looks like and what it includes is changing. Doug Stevens, who bills himself as the retail prophet, says the purchase of the Village Shopping Center by real estate investment and development firm Layad is part of the company's plan to turn the fortunes of the traditional mall around. He says successful malls in Canada lie at different ends of the value spectrum, with premium or luxury malls doing very well, and discount or off-price malls also seeing success. Like many indoor retail spaces in recent years, the Village has struggled to hold on to tenants. But Stevens says Layad sees opportunity in spreading beyond retail storefronts.
4: They're looking at how can we turn this space into a place that people want to come. And it doesn't have to be shopping. It can be recreation. It can be a place where they can bring their children. It might be back to the good old days of going to the shopping center to do your grocery shopping. We're seeing groceries starting to move back in, or fitness centers.
2: A ceremony will be held at St. John's International Airport on September 11th to mark the 25th anniversary of the 9/11 terrorist attacks. It is one of several ceremonies taking place in the province that day, including one in Gander and Appleton. The ceremony at YYT will recognize the response from that airport in the immediate aftermath of the attacks. The event will take place in the main atrium of the airport. More details will be released later. That's your news. I'm Mahalia Artis.
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2: For St. John's Metro and the rest of the Avalon, including Clarenville, tonight, clear, light winds and a low of 15. Monday will bring a mix of sun and cloud, light winds and a high of 20. In central Newfoundland tonight, cloudy, 14 degrees. Monday, sunny and 20 degrees. On the south coast tonight, clear and a low of 16. Monday will bring some sun and a high of 19 degrees. On the west coast, southwest coast and northern peninsula tonight, showers. And Monday, showers in the morning, sun in the afternoon and a high of 17.
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9: For St. John's Metro and the rest of the Avalon, including Clarenville, tonight, clear, light winds and a low of 15. Monday will bring a mix of sun and cloud, light winds and a high of 20. In central Newfoundland tonight, cloudy, 14 degrees. Monday, sunny and 20 degrees. On the south coast tonight, clear and a low of 16. Monday will bring some sun and a high of 19 degrees. On the west coast, southwest coast and northern peninsula tonight, showers. And Monday, showers in the morning, sun in the afternoon and a high of 17.
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6: For St. John's Metro and the rest of the Avalon, including Clarenville, tonight, clear, light winds and a low of 15. Monday will bring a mix of sun and cloud, light winds and a high of 20. In central Newfoundland tonight, cloudy, 14 degrees. Monday, sunny and 20 degrees. On the south coast tonight, clear and a low of 16. Monday will bring some sun and a high of 19 degrees. On the west coast, southwest coast and northern peninsula tonight, showers. And Monday, showers in the morning, sun in the afternoon and a high of 17.
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4: For St. John's Metro and the rest of the Avalon, including Clarenville, tonight, clear, light winds and a low of 15. Monday will bring a mix of sun and cloud, light winds and a high of 20. In central Newfoundland tonight, cloudy, 14 degrees. Monday, sunny and 20 degrees. On the south coast tonight, clear and a low of 16. Monday will bring some sun and a high of 19 degrees. On the west coast, southwest coast and northern peninsula tonight, showers. And Monday, showers in the morning, sun in the afternoon and a high of 17.
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10: For St. John's Metro and the rest of the Avalon, including Clarenville, tonight, clear, light winds and a low of 15. Monday will bring a mix of sun and cloud, light winds and a high of 20. In central Newfoundland tonight, cloudy, 14 degrees. Monday, sunny and 20 degrees. On the south coast tonight, clear and a low of 16. Monday will bring some sun and a high of 19 degrees. On the west coast, southwest coast and northern peninsula tonight, showers. And Monday, showers in the morning, sun in the afternoon and a high of 17.
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5: 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The RCS CC 121 Mary Rose Sea Cadets are kicking off a brand new season on Tuesday, September 8th. 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Parents are asked to drop in to meet the officers and sign any necessary registration paperwork. And they're starting right out of the gate this year with an exciting sale weekend in St. John's from September 11th to the 13th. From sailing and marksmanship to leadership and teamwork, it is completely free to join. For more details, just drop by the Summer Games building on Tuesday, September 8th, or search online for the Mary Rose Sea Cadets. And as always, if you plan on hosting an upcoming event, email us the details at psanl@stingray.com.
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7: For St. John's Metro and the rest of the Avalon, including Clarenville, tonight, clear, light winds and a low of 15. Monday will bring a mix of sun and cloud, light winds and a high of 20. In central Newfoundland tonight, cloudy, 14 degrees. Monday, sunny and 20 degrees. On the south coast tonight, clear and a low of 16. Monday will bring some sun and a high of 19 degrees. On the west coast, southwest coast and northern peninsula tonight, showers. And Monday, showers in the morning, sun in the afternoon and a high of 17.
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1: I'm Mahalia Artis. An RCMP officer who fired at a car which had barreled through spike belts and roadblocks after an armed robbery in the Placentia area in May has been cleared of any wrongdoing by the Civilian Oversight Agency. VOCM's Brian Medore reports.
2: Two of the three people who were in the vehicle complained to the serious incident response team about the officer's actions. Just before they came upon a roadblock on the Salmon Air line, one of the three jumped out of the vehicle. The officer told CERT NL that they shot three rounds at the radiator and grill area as they were concerned for public safety after the driver accelerated on approach to that final roadblock. The officer in question told the investigating agency that he believed the driver was prepared to risk grievous bodily harm or death in order to escape. Police had information that the weapon involved in the robbery was a knife. All three were eventually arrested. There were no injuries. CERT NL concluded that the evidence supports a reasonable belief that the continuing flight exposed police and members of the public to imminent or future death or grievous bodily harm, and that previous, less forceful measures had failed to stop the vehicle. Brian Medore, VOCM, Local News Now.
1: A Canadian retail expert says there is opportunity in the traditional shopping center, but what a shopping center looks like and what it includes is changing. Doug Stevens, who bills himself as the retail prophet, says the purchase of the Village Shopping Center by real estate investment and development firm Layad is part of the company's plan to turn the fortunes of the traditional mall around. He says successful malls in Canada lie at different ends of the value spectrum, with premium or luxury malls doing very well, and discount or off-price malls also seeing success. Like many indoor retail spaces in recent years, the Village has struggled to hold on to tenants. But Stevens says Layad sees opportunity in spreading beyond retail storefronts.
3: They're looking at how can we turn this space into a place that people want to come. And it doesn't have to be shopping. It can be recreation. It can be a place where they can bring their children. It might be back to the good old days of going to the shopping center to do your grocery shopping. We're seeing groceries starting to move back in, or fitness centers.
1: A ceremony will be held at St. John's International Airport on September 11th to mark the 25th anniversary of the 9/11 terrorist attacks. It is one of several ceremonies taking place in the province that day, including one in Gander and Appleton. The ceremony at YYT will recognize the response from that airport in the immediate aftermath of the attacks. The event will take place in the main atrium of the airport. More details will be released later. That's your news. I'm Mahalia Artis.
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1: For St. John's Metro and the rest of the Avalon, including Clarenville, tonight, clear, light winds and a low of 15. Monday will bring a mix of sun and cloud, light winds and a high of 20. In central Newfoundland tonight, cloudy, 14 degrees. Monday, sunny and 20 degrees. On the south coast tonight, clear and a low of 16. Monday will bring some sun and a high of 19 degrees. On the west coast, southwest coast and northern peninsula tonight, showers. And Monday, showers in the morning, sun in the afternoon and a high of 17.
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9: For St. John's Metro and the rest of the Avalon, including Clarenville, tonight, clear, light winds and a low of 15. Monday will bring a mix of sun and cloud, light winds and a high of 20. In central Newfoundland tonight, cloudy, 14 degrees. Monday, sunny and 20 degrees. On the south coast tonight, clear and a low of 16. Monday will bring some sun and a high of 19 degrees. On the west coast, southwest coast and northern peninsula tonight, showers. And Monday, showers in the morning, sun in the afternoon and a high of 17.
0: 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That's your VOCM.

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